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1: This is a Bloomberg Money Minute. Meta today unveiling a new AI agent called Muse, designed to do what a personal assistant might do, like help with online shopping, making reservations, scheduling appointments, and filling out forms. U.S.-made steel, beer, motorcycles, cosmetics, and more, all now facing tariffs of 15 to 50% as they enter Canada. That's in retaliation for President Trump's 50% duties on $20 billion worth of Canadian exports into the U.S. All that weighed on investors today, along with rising oil prices, which are moving even higher in late trading on reports of Iranian attacks on U.S. naval ships today and U.S. attacks on Iranian oil facilities. At the close, the Dow was down 628 points, a more than 1% drop. The Nasdaq down 86, the S&P lost 45, and oil topping $94 a barrel in late trading. And because of scorching hot weather in France, champagne production this year expected to be nearly cut in half. Tom Busby, Bloomberg Radio.
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4: Fox News, I'm Tom Graham. The U.S. and Iran continue to go tit-for-tat with Tehran hitting American targets in Georgia, Jordan.
5: Iran has fired ballistic missiles, including cluster munitions, at targets inside Jordan. The situation is dynamic. It followed the U.S. military disabling 5 oil tankers, Iranian oil tankers, earlier today. They had disabled 10 in the last week.
4: Fox's Jennifer Griffin, cleanup underway after Hurricane Lowell slammed western Hawaiian islands. Fox's Mike Seidel is in Kauai.
6: It came roaring in here with that surge of up to 3 to 4 feet, and not only took out a lot of power with the wind up to 92 miles an hour. About 90% of all customers are without power.
4: That is Fox's Mike Seidel on the western Hawaiian island. 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
8: Why is the GOP having a midterm convention? Why would they get together in Dallas now? It's September 8th as we're doing the interview, and not wait until the middle of September, the end of September, the beginning of October. Many say because of early voting, but I don't know. I mean, is this going to really charge anybody up? I think that it's got to be more than just a Trump convention. We're going to be joined by Kay Hill again. Here's part two now, my special interview with Kay. So, Kay, what about that? They're doing a convention now in Dallas. This is sort of out of the blue. A few weeks ago, hey, let's do a midterm convention for the Republican Party like we've never done. As we've already talked about, you don't have the young voice, the guy who had that connection to the youth vote in Charlie Kirk. If they make this a Trump convention, as much as I think he thinks that will help, and it might help a little bit, it wouldn't be as effective as if you had younger voices, more diverse voices, people who said, here's why being a conservative is right, here's what they're doing for you, here's why they believe in the Constitution. I think maybe it could be effective. I fear this is not going to help much. What do you think about it?
9: I think it could help if they get the messaging and media out. And I think that's going to be the biggest thing, right? Because as we talked about in the last segment, messaging is just non-existent at this point. Like, and if there is any messaging from the GOP, it's just candidates attacking pretty easy target candidates on the Democrat side. So what I'm looking forward to with the Dallas convention, and unfortunately, I do think it has to happen sooner because like the midterms are already pretty scary. We all know what's going to happen if the Democrats kind of sweep it. It's going to be 2 years of impeach Trump, country grinds to a halt, none of the problems that the American people have get solved.

0: Connor, good news to you is you get one of your players back in Mason Winfrey tonight.
1: Yeah, I'm excited. We've missed him. He does such a great job at short and such a competitor and a big part of what we do. So having him back in the lineup today, we've given him just some good conversations over the last several days and just making sure that we continue to give him that extra day and extra day to make sure that hand feels good and is in a good spot. Yesterday, he felt as good as he's felt this whole time. So he approached us and is ready to be active, and we're looking forward to him.
0: And he was one of your bigger cheerleaders in the dugout when he was down. But that also says a lot about what Thomas J.C. was able to do for you playing in place of Mason as shortstop. I thought he played as well as we've seen him play in a Cardinal uniform.
1: Yeah, it's the best we've seen him. And if you look at his track record in the minor leagues, this is a guy that put the barrel of the ball and took some really good at-bats, and we're starting to see that at the big league level, and sometimes that takes time. But I'm liking what we're seeing. He did a nice job of holding down short when Mason was out and taking some very productive at-bats.
0: You know, one of the things about this ball club, I mentioned Mason, big cheerleader. There's a lot of life in your dugout these days. I mean, once you guys start to climb back in the games or really get a big lead, there's a lot of life and there's a lot of guys picking each other up. How do you feel about that and what that means to you as a manager?
1: Yeah, it's going well. You got the right guys in the room. You're creating the right culture. Guys are buying in. They truly do have each other's backs and are rooting for one another and understand that when this thing's up and running the way we know it's capable of, that's going to have to be a big part of it. So I love that that's the foundation that we built over the course of the year.
0: Quinn Matthews goes for you tonight. He was pretty good his last time out. What are you seeing from him from an improvement standpoint?
1: Yeah, we got to just continue to attack the zone. He's got good enough stuff. So pound the zone, land a secondary, and go from there.
0: All right, let's talk about your lineup for this evening.
1: Torres leading off, playing left. Herrera DH and Burleson at first. Walker and right. Bernal catching. Gorman at third. Sajacy at second. Wynn at short. And Church in center field.
0: Here we go.
1: You got it.
2: All right, fellas, thank you so much for that, specifically to Quinn Matthews and what he might be able to do today. Of course, they have to play the game, but on paper, looks like a pretty good matchup for Matthews because of the way the lineup is set for San Francisco. Matthews is really tough on left-handed hitters. They have just a .211 average against him, and he has not allowed an extra base hit to a lefty in his young career. The Giants right now have Willy Adames, Matt Chapman, Casey Schmidt, Harrison Bader, and Jesus Rodriguez all on the injured list. So because of that, they are certainly using a lot of left-handed bats, and we'll see if that does actually help out Matthews in this game today. Specifically, the number of lefties in the lineup today, they went as far as they could with right-handers, but there are still four lefties in the lineup today for the Giants. Let's take a break. We'll come back and we'll tell you what's going on across the Cardinals minor league system. Not as much to tell you now that the single-A teams have wrapped up their respective seasons, but double-A Springfield, triple-A Memphis, they are continuing to play, and we'll tell you all about them coming up in just a moment. It's Ameren Total Access in front of the Cardinals and Giants tonight on the Cardinals Radio Network, powered by Graybar.
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0: Hammer and Total Access, Cardinals and Giants tonight here across the Cardinals radio network, across the Cardinals minor league system. Nothing to tell you about what's going on with Low A Palm Beach or High A Peoria because each of those teams have had their seasons come to an end. Neither qualified for the playoffs. It is still the regular season for Double A Springfield and Triple A Memphis, each team in action. As far as Double A Springfield goes, they're matched up against Arkansas tonight. Right-hander Daniel Egan on the mound coming in with a 7-11 record, a 4.72 ERA. So far, not bad for him. He's gone five innings, allowing three runs on five hits, 10 strikeouts, and one walk. They have gotten a home run in the contest from Ian Petritz as he has hit his second home run of the year for Springfield, and Springfield leads Arkansas 6-3. That game is currently in the bottom of the fifth inning. And then AAA Memphis, they are at home tonight as they play host to Norfolk. That game is currently in the bottom of the fourth inning. Jimmy Crooks has hit another home run. He continues to swing a hot bat since being returned to AAA Memphis. On the mound today, Josh Fleming, he came into the game with a 4-8 record, a 3.57 ERA. However, the lefty did struggle over his 3 2/3 innings, allowing six runs on seven hits, two strikeouts, and one walk. He came out of the game. Of note, Peter Strzelecki, who is currently on a major league rehab assignment, he is currently in the game. So far, he has recorded one out, no hits, no strikeouts, no walks, but good to see Strzelecki, who's been a little bit banged up, getting back to action, and we could see him back in the Cardinals bullpen sooner than later. That's what's going on across the Cardinals minor league system. We will take a break, and when we return, we are going to head back out to San Francisco and Oracle Park as we'll go inside the park. That's up next. 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

0: Cardinals Giants game 2 of a 3-game series coming up tonight here across the Cardinals Radio Network. Right now, time to go inside the clubhouse built by Window Nation. So far, so good for Cardinals relief pitcher Cade Winquest as he has made his Major League debut and has appeared in a handful of games. He's looked pretty good. He's got a 1.50 ERA over the first 5 games of his Major League career. As he recently spoke with Cardinals TV, talked a bit about getting that first win of his career. Came on Friday night in the Colorado series where he went an inning and 2/3, gave up just 1 hit, 1 strikeout, no walks.
1: Very meaningful. I mean, I was just sitting there. I didn't even realize I got the win till after the game, till after we shook hands. It kind of hit me. But obviously really special. It's always good to get that first one. But most importantly, they came out on top of a really gritty game. So I think that's what's more important to me than anything.
0: Yeah, that was a really good win for the club on Friday night where a lot was going on as that game took place. And Winquest got the first career Major League win in it. His last year has been certainly interesting because he was eligible to be selected in the Rule 5 draft, and that ended up happening. He went to the New York Yankees. However, even though he started the season with the Yankees, he never actually got into a game, and eventually they were going to take him off the 40-man roster, which means he had to be offered back to the Cardinals, and the Cardinals were very glad to bring him back into the organization where he joined at AAA Memphis before recently getting this Major League opportunity, and he reflected a bit on his last year.
1: I mean, the first 4 years was pretty normal, I guess, as a minor league baseball player, but the whole Rule 5 definitely shook things up. A lot of wave of emotions the past year, good and bad, but I wouldn't trade it for the world. I think it's just made me who I am today and got me to this position, so I'm really thankful for it.
0: And he's very happy to be in St. Louis and very happy to be with the group of teammates that he has.
1: I love it. I mean, I'm lucky enough to, I think there's like 6 or 7 guys that I've played with since low A that we played at every single level, so I was talking to my parents about that last night. I think that's like super cool, and I think it's super rare too. But, I'm still getting to know everyone. I'm still kind of the new guy, which is kind of funny that I've been in this org for 6 years. No, it's really special.
0: And then final thing for Winquest, even with yesterday's loss, which put the team 5 games back in the wild card, they're still kind of on the cursory of being in legitimate playoff contention. And if they were to go on a big time hot streak here over the last few weeks of the season, they could make this thing interesting before all is said and done. So internally, what's kind of the message with this entire group on what they need to do and the way they need to play?
1: Just play the game that we know how to play. I think we're a very scrappy team. We're a young team. So I think we just go out there and just keep grinding at bats, grinding anyways. Pitchers go out there and grind innings. Like, I think we're going to be special and keep winning ball games and surprise a lot of people, I think, like we've done throughout this year, especially with how young we are.
0: That is Cade Winquest as we go inside the clubhouse built by Window Nation. We'll take another break. We'll come back. We'll tell you what's going on across baseball, and then we'll get you set for the Cardinals and the Giants tonight as you're locked into Ameren Total Access on the Cardinals Radio Network, powered by Graybar.
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0: against the Washington Nationals. The Padres will have Casey Mize on the mound. He is 5-9. In our game, the Cardinals, they are sending Quinn Matthews to the mound. The lefty's 1-2, 4.38 ERA. Landon Roop goes for the Giants. Ricky will have much more on that pitching matchup. He'll pass along the lineups, and then he'll be alongside the voice of the Cardinals, John Rooney. Cardinals baseball next on the Cardinals Radio Network, powered by Graybar.
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10: Welcome to St. Louis Cardinals baseball. The Redbirds are in San Francisco, California. It's the middle game of a three-game series. The Cardinals lost the first one here last night, but they've won two out of three on both of their stops here on this three-city trip. But yesterday, the Giants prevailed in 11 innings, a 5-4 victory. It was really close throughout. The Cardinals actually did a nice job coming back in the game. They were trailing 3-0 early, but Michael McGreevy had a good start. He bent a little bit, but ended up going 6 2/3 innings, giving up 2 runs on 6 hits. Logan Webb was really good on the other side, but this home run by Alec Burleson that came in the 6th inning got the Cardinals offense going.
11: The pitch to Burleson. He swings, and it's a high fly ball. He hits that way out of here.
12: That one's in the drink.
11: It's in McCovey's Cove. A home run for Alec Burleson. That's his first since Wrigley Field on August the 16th. The Cardinals are down by 2.
10: Burley extended his hitting streak to 4 games. He also scored in extra innings. He scored in the 10th, but the Giants were able to score as well, and they won it in the 11th. This is Ricky Horton. I'll be alongside John Rooney. He is the voice of the Cardinals. Mike Claiborne with us as well. Ryan Schulte is our producer engineer, and it's another beautiful night. It's a warm one again in San Francisco. Unseasonably warm here at Oracle Park. The wind is blowing out towards right field, towards the San Francisco Bay. What a beautiful sight it is. The boats out on the bay. We can see them from our perch in the broadcast booth, and looking down on the field, the Cardinals getting ready for

0: A base is loaded. Nobody out. Now the Cardinals' bats need to respond to that. Well done.
1: Pick them up.
0: Pick them up. We go to the eighth. John has the play-by-play. 2-0 San Francisco.
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0: Braver San Martin worked an inning giving up a hit, and he gives way to a right-hander, Carson Seymour, who deals inside to Brian Torres. Top of the order to you here in the eighth inning as the Cardinals find themselves down 2-0. But the way Gordon Graceffo worked around a bases-loaded jam, ooh, the Cardinals are very much in this.
8: No doubt.
0: Seymour's pitch. Over but low, two balls and no strikes. And oh, to get the leadoff man on here.
8: Such a big pickup for Graceffo with bases loaded. There was a play not made behind him, and he's able to get strikeout, strikeout, flyout.
0: The next pitch inside, 3-0 on Brian Torres. After all, this is a team, San Francisco, that has a record of 60-85. The pitch over for a strike.
8: Amazing how they are at home, though. They actually have a better home record than the Cardinals do. But
0: they play on this asphalt infield.
8: They do, but they're 26-49 on the road.
0: They'll be at Busch Stadium next week. Pitch up and in, ball four, a leadoff walk in the eighth inning. And now let's see if the Cardinals can do something with it.
8: And he wasn't close on several of those pitches. Seymour pitched at Dartmouth and then transferred to Kansas State to finish out his college career.
0: You know, we're going to see more often. He started out at school A, went to school B, went to school C,
8: there's
0: D,
8: no
0: D,
8: doubt.
0: F.
8: Yep, exactly.
0: G. It's ridiculous. Here's Ivan Herrera. He takes outside for a ball. I don't blame the player, though, for moving on under the circumstances, but it seems to be getting out of hand. But that's their concern. The one strike pitch here for Ivan Herrera with a runner at first base. Ivan takes low, one ball and one strike. And Graybar is your electrical and datacom distributor, helping to power connect and maintain your operation.
8: Yep.
0: Graybar does that.
8: I remember a conversation I had with Daniel Ponce de Leon, pitched for the Cardinals. Had a nice short career, but a nice couple of years.
0: Here's the pitch low, ball two. Did you feel younger after that conversation?
8: I did. Drink the water. He went to a few colleges and ended up at Florida Aeronautical Institute. That's where he finished up his career. And I asked him, were you interested in that? And he laughed at me. He said, nope, I was there to play baseball. That's it. And that's what's going to happen. I mean, that did start happening then. And it's kind of the way it is now, especially with NIL money.
0: Andrew Kisner on a slow walk out to the mound. The count favors Ivan Herrera. Herrera got a base hit in the third, reached on an error, and then was

0: Well, the box score tells the story on this one. Cardinals lose to the Giants 2-1 in a low-scoring game. The Cardinals collect just one run on five hits. They go 1-for-9 with runners in scoring position. Quinn Matthews pitched well, giving up just two runs in a career-high six innings. But offensively, the Cardinals just did not have much of an answer. They didn't score a run through their first eight innings, and they lose today by a 2-1 score. This is the Mercy Cardinals postgame show here on the Cardinals Radio Network. My name is Matt Pauley. Good to have you with us tonight. Late into the evening, we'll go back through the game with the highlights coming up in just a moment. Still, also, we'll hear from Cardinals manager Oliver Marmol. Don't go anywhere. It's all coming up on this edition of the Mercy Cardinals postgame show on the Cardinals Radio Network, powered by Graybar.
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0: Cardinals lose to the Giants by a 2-1 score. You cannot argue with the fact that they got pretty good pitching, though. Quinn Matthews went six innings, allowing two runs on five hits, four strikeouts, two walks. And then Gordon Graceffo covered the final couple innings, giving up just a hit, two strikeouts, one walk. So good to see that. You just would have liked to have seen the team score a few more runs and get the win, but it wasn't meant to be tonight. Let's listen in to Cardinals manager Oliver Marmol. We'll hand things off to Chip Carey.
1: Ollie, you know the name of the game. It's pitching, pitching, and pitching, and for the Cardinals to get where they want to go, drafting, developing, getting their own pitching to the major leagues, maybe a bright spot today with the way Quinn threw the ball.
2: You're spot on when it comes to that. Matthews did a really nice job, attacked the zone a lot better, landed his secondary. Gave up two homers, but outside of that, man, I liked how the ball's coming out of the hand. He was in the moment. He competed well. He gave us a really good look through six, but unfortunately we weren't able to score enough today.
1: First one on the road trip at Dodger Stadium. He didn't wilt under the pressure. You said today, two homers in the first two innings. Didn't wilt under the pressure. He gave you a chance.
2: Yeah, and that's the thing. Like, I do like the way he competes. He stays in the moment. He's done a much better job of just doing exactly that and being positive and continuing to plow through regardless of what's going on. So today was a good outing for him.
1: You talk about guys' roles evolving over the course of the season. Let's talk about Gordon Graceffo and the bridge innings he's given you. His last four outings, multi-inning affairs in relief. How big is that for you?
2: It's huge. And only using one reliever today is important. What he was able to do against Devers and Eldridge, those are big at-bats. And to get two punch-outs and then a guy that puts it in play in Lee to fly out to center, that's a huge part of that game. Once that happened, I was hoping we could throw on a couple and tie it up and go from there. But he did a fantastic job.
1: I know the offense wasn't what you wanted today, but if you look at the totality of what's happened on this road trip, you guys have been in every game and back-to-back three-city road trips, your last two trips this time of year. Pretty remarkable that you've been in these games this late, this often.
2: Yeah, I feel like we've been playing a lot of one, two-run ball games all year, and this is just another one of those. I was talking to Leo about it, just what it teaches us as we continue to play these close ball games and everything's on the line, every pitch. It's what you want to train under. So came up short today, but I still like the way we're competing.
1: And last one tomorrow, it's Andre Pallante. He was on a pitch limit his last time out because of injury. What do you expect from him in game three?
2: Yeah, we'll increase a little bit and go from there. We'll monitor as we go and make sure he's feeling strong. But I'm looking forward to seeing him back on the bump.
1: And a chance for a winning road trip. Ollie, thank you.
2: Yeah, you got it.
0: All right, very good, Chip. Ollie, appreciate that. Cardinals lose to the Giants 2-1. This is the Mercy Cardinals postgame show on the Cardinals Radio Network, powered by Graybar.
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0: Cardinals lose to the Giants by a 2-1 score. Scores from around baseball inside of the division. The Brewers in 10 innings walk off the Cubs, winning by a 4-3 score. Cubs had taken a lead in the top of the ninth inning, scoring two, but the Milwaukee forced extras by scoring two in the bottom of the ninth. They get a run in the bottom of the 10th, and they win by a 4-3 score. Jacob Mizorowski gave up one run on four hits in 6 3rd innings, 9 strikeouts, and 2 walks. Pirates get the win today as they knock off the White Sox by a 9-3 score. And also the Reds, they lose to the Dodgers in Los Angeles. 3-2 was the final score in that one. Games impacting the wild card race did not go the Cardinals' way for the most part. The Diamondbacks win in 11 innings in Kansas City over the Royals 5-3. Padres beat the Nationals 5-4. The Marlins did lose. They fell to the Mets by a 7-5 score. Just a couple games in the Cardinals' minor league system. Triple-A Memphis had a nice comeback. In 10 innings, they knock off Norfolk 11-10. And you can feel good about a bunch of things in this game, including Jimmy Crooks. He hit his 15th home run of the year. Also got a home run from Colton Ledbetter. How about Hansel Rincon? He comes in. He pitches at the top of the 10th inning without giving up a hit, and he gets the win. Crooked hat and all, so good to see Rincon, if he's going to be back at AAA, having some success in getting the win today. AA Springfield, they also win tonight as they knock off Arkansas, winning by a 10-7 score. Daniel Egan picks up his 8th victory, going 5 2/3 innings, allowing 3 runs on 5 hits, 11 strikeouts, and 1 walk as Springfield gets the win. So good performances from each of those teams. Again, in our game, the Cardinals lose. They come up short to the Giants, falling by a 2-1 score. We'll wrap up this edition of the Mercy Cardinals postgame show in just a moment on the Cardinals Radio Network, powered by Graybar.
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1: And this update is brought to you by Riken Elastomers. While the region may have a chance of getting some rain Wednesday, drought looks like it's settling back into the region following very dry and hot weather recently. Heat index values are expected to spike back up into the triple digits before a cold front attempts to push through the region. A longtime staple of the restaurant scene in Hopkinsville will be closing its doors, as O'Charlie's Restaurant and Bar will close permanently on Wednesday. And the Christian County Regional Animal Shelter will be seeing some changes following action during Christian Fiscal Court Tuesday morning. A bid was approved to begin a construction project at the shelter. Judge Executive Jerry Gillum says the total project will cost over $627,000 and will happen in two phases, expanding the kennels and improving the shelter's lobby. That's been your news, and this is Deontay Berry reporting.
2: Here's your WHOP Weather Center forecast. A heat advisory begins at 11 a.m. tomorrow and remains in effect until 8 p.m. tomorrow night. Lows level off around 72. Overnight, under mainly clear skies, winds out of the south 5 to 10 miles an hour. Mainly clear skies again Wednesday. Daytime highs approaching 96. That's the forecast from the WHOP Weather Center. I'm meteorologist Megan Mulford. Right now, 81.
3: This is a Bloomberg Money Minute. LIV Golf, the Saudi-backed pro golf league launched to challenge the PGA, has just hit the rough. It's filed for Chapter 11 bankruptcy protection. The trouble started earlier this year when the Saudis decided to stop funding LIV amid a broader shift in strategy toward investments with better returns. The league is trying to persuade players to stay with previous contracts and says it's in advanced discussions with players to take control of the league. This after some top golfers returned to the PGA Tour and were financially penalized. Three big food and snack companies, General Mills, Mars, owner of Snickers and M&M's, and McKee Foods, owner of Little Debbie and Drake's, have joined an antitrust lawsuit alleging price-fixing among top U.S. sugar producers. The suit claims American Sugar Refining and United Sugar Producers and Refiners maintained a shared understanding of each other's pricing and strategies. American Sugar Refining says the facts don't support the allegations. Andrew O'Day, Bloomberg Radio.
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5: Fox News, I'm Sue Guzman. The U.S. has launched new strikes on Iranian oil tankers. Fox's Jessica Rosenthal.
6: U.S. forces struck multiple Iranian oil tankers after Iran attempted to strike a U.S. Navy ship Monday. Their attempt failed. Iranian officials recently announced they've tested a new missile called Qasem Basir and had targeted U.S. Navy assets in the Strait of Hormuz. U.S. officials said they'd never struck anything.
5: The Iranian government says it targeted U.S. interests in Jordan. John Sununu has easily won the New Hampshire Republican Senate primary over ex-Massachusetts Senate Scott Brown. It's an open seat as Democrat incumbent Gene Shaheen is retiring. Fox's Molly Line.
7: John Sununu has some big name recognition here. He was the last Republican to hold the seat, serving a single term until losing to Shaheen in 2008.
5: Sununu will face Democrat Chris Pappas, who defeated Democratic Socialists of America member Karishma Mansour in the Democratic primary. 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
11: In the crosshairs. I'm Sue Guzman, Fox News. The U.S. military destroyed five Iranian crude oil tankers in the Gulf of Oman at Karg Island. The latest from Fox's Christina Coleman.
12: CENTCOM says the strikes are in response to Iran targeting a U.S. Navy warship with ballistic missiles twice over the past 2 days. The warship dodged the attacks and no one on board was injured. This comes as the U.S. Navy continues to enforce the U.S. blockade against Iran. But Democrats continue to criticize Trump over this military conflict. Meantime, Iran is saying they confiscated a U.S. underwater sea drone. U.S. officials say not a problem. They say this drone was not armed, had no classified information, and they believe it had died from overuse and had been in the water for over a day.
11: President Trump awarding a 9/11 hero the nation's highest civilian honor. Fox's Jared Halpern has more.
13: Known as the man in the red bandana, Wells Crowther is credited with saving 18 lives on 9/11 as he ran up and down a staircase, helping survivors escape the South Tower.
14: But he willingly made all of these trips up and down, up and down, up and down, over and over again, saving life after life.
13: At a ceremony honoring first responders, President Trump posthumously awarded the Presidential Medal of Freedom to Crowther, a volunteer firefighter working in finance at the World Trade Center in 2001. He died when the tower collapsed. President Trump will mark the 25th anniversary of the terror attacks at the Pentagon on Friday. At the White House, Jared Halpern, Fox News.
11: Primaries held in New Hampshire Tuesday in the GOP Senate race. Trump endorsed former Senator John Sununu, has defeated former Massachusetts Senator Scott Brown. Democratic Senator Gene Shaheen retired after 3 terms opening up the seat. The Democratic nomination was won by Chris Pappas, who defeated Democratic Socialist Karishma Mansour. 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
11: The White House announcing Tuesday that the United States is banning dairy products, most alcoholic beverages, and some motorcycles from Canada as the trade war between the two countries escalates. The ban taking effect September 29th, and it comes after Canada's retaliatory tariffs went into effect Tuesday on $20 billion of U.S. imports. U.S. ban also seeking to shut Canadian products out of large long-term U.S. government contracts. Former President Joe Biden giving an update on his battle with prostate cancer. The story from Fox's Tom Rigotti.
19: The 83-year-old Biden says the radiation treatment he underwent last fall worked as intended in a social media post on Tuesday marking Prostate Cancer Awareness Month. The former president noting the occasion is more personal for him after his diagnosis last May of stage 4 prostate cancer, which has spread to a bone. He also urged American men not to delay conversations with their doctors about cancer screening, pointing to the dramatically higher survival rate when the disease is detected early. The American Cancer Society recommends discussing screening at age 50 for average-risk men, age 45 for black men, and those with a family history. Tom Rigotti, Fox News.
11: The Menendez brothers will be eligible for parole earlier than expected. Fox's Lisa Lacerra reports.
20: Eric and Lyle Menendez were sentenced to life in prison in 1996 for the 1989 deadly shootings of their parents, Jose and Kitty. In May of 2025, those sentences were reduced to 50 years to life, making them eligible for parole because they were under 26 at the time of the crimes. They were denied parole in August 2025, with the parole board saying Lyle still displayed antisocial personality traits, and Eric broke prison rules by repeatedly using a cell phone. They were next eligible to apply for another hearing in August 2028, but that's tentatively moved up to March after the brothers' requests for earlier hearings were granted last Friday. Lisa Lacerra, Fox News.
11: I'm Sue Guzman. This is Fox News.
21: Here's your WHOP Weather Center forecast. A heat advisory begins at 11 a.m. today and continues until 8 p.m. tonight. High of 96 today, under mainly clear skies, winds out of the southwest 8 to 15 miles an hour. Mainly clear skies again tonight, slight chance for showers, lows level off around 73. That's the forecast from the WHOP Weather Center. I'm meteorologist Megan Mulford. Currently, it's 80 degrees.
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1: And this update is brought to you by Riken Elastomers. While the region may have a chance of getting some rain Wednesday, drought looks like it's settling back into the region following very dry and hot weather recently. Heat index values are expected to spike back up into the triple digits before a cold front attempts to push through the region. A longtime staple of the restaurant scene in Hopkinsville will be closing its doors, as O'Charlie's Restaurant and Bar will close permanently on Wednesday. And the Christian County Regional Animal Shelter will be seeing some changes following action during Christian Fiscal Court Tuesday morning. A bid was approved to begin a construction project at the shelter. Judge Executive Jerry Gillum says the total project will cost over $627,000 and will happen in two phases, expanding the kennels and improving the shelter's lobby. That's been your news, and this is Deontay Berry reporting.
2: Here's your WHOP Weather Center forecast. A heat advisory begins at 11 a.m. today and continues until 8 p.m. tonight. High of 96 today, under mainly clear skies, winds out of the southwest 8 to 15 miles an hour. Mainly clear skies again tonight, slight chance for showers, lows level off around 73. That's the forecast from the WHOP Weather Center. I'm meteorologist Megan Mulford. Currently, it's 80 degrees.
3: This is a Bloomberg Money Minute. In a big step toward what CEO Mark Zuckerberg has touted as a future of a personal AI for each of us, Meta Platforms has unveiled a new artificial intelligence agent designed to carry out tasks on a user's behalf. The new agent, called Muse, shares its name with the series of models Meta's AI lab is developing, designed to help automate a variety of tasks such as online shopping, buying movie tickets, and scheduling appointments. Meta aims to eventually offer Muse to the billions of people who already use Facebook, Instagram, and WhatsApp. Good Will Hunting, the AI version. ChatGPT creator OpenAI says its newest artificial intelligence has solved one of the so-called millennium problems, referring to the collection of unanswered math questions so intricate they're designed to push the world's leading mathematicians to ever greater achievement. Some mathematicians tell the New York Times they are excited by this news. Others say they're concerned. Andrew O'Day, Bloomberg Radio.
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6: Fox News, I'm Ted Linder. U.S. Central Command says the military has destroyed five Iranian crude oil carriers after Iran targeted a U.S. Navy warship with ballistic missiles. This is the Treasury announces new sanctions targeting Iran's aviation sector.
7: Companies sanctioned today operate in UAE, Turkey, Malaysia, and Kazakhstan. The officials tell me that any country found helping Iran's airline industry will see swift sanctions.
6: Fox Business's Edward Lawrence. In the first ever midterm Republican convention begins tonight in Dallas at the American Airlines Center.
8: Tonight's first midterm Republican National Convention will be a chance for candidates, mainly for House and Senate, to get up and make big speeches. Many of those candidates, first-timers and incumbents.
6: Fox's Evan Brown. Both President Trump and Vice President Vance expected to take the stage. 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
9: Republicans set to rally in Dallas tonight. I'm Ted Lindner, Fox News. President Trump, Vice President Vance, and GOP House and Senate nominees expected to be on stage Wednesday evening at the American Airlines Center in Dallas for the first ever national party convention in a midterm year. Will this draw voters out in November? Fox's Evan Brown takes a look from Dallas.
10: President Trump undoubtedly excites his Republican base, but he's not on the ballot. And often the work of getting voters to the polls is very local. And that means phone calls, door knocking, and word of mouth.
11: We need to focus to keep the voters' attention. It's important for them to stay on board.
10: Margaret Ann Lopez proudly showed up for barbecue and a meeting of the Irving, Texas Republican Club. Club President Chip Black says they're hoping to get whatever red voters out in what's often blue Dallas County.
12: Because there are a lot of people who love Trump, but you have to bring in, have them come in and vote for the down ballot people also.
10: In Dallas, Eben Brown, Fox News.
9: The U.S. has launched new strikes on Iranian oil tankers. Fox's Jessica Rosenthal.
13: U.S. forces struck multiple Iranian oil tankers after Iran attempted to strike a U.S. Navy ship Monday. Their attempt failed. Iranian officials recently announced they've tested a new missile called Qasem Basir and had targeted U.S. Navy assets in the Strait of Hormuz. U.S. officials said they'd never struck anything. But this new missile prompted speculation among military analysts that Iran's been receiving help from a foreign government. In recent days, Iranian officials have acknowledged economic pressures due to the U.S. blockade, with Iran's President Masoud Pezeshkian warning in an interview that those pressures may erode public support. Jessica Rosenthal, Fox News.
9: And it was primary night in New Hampshire in the GOP Senate race. Trump endorsed former Senator John Sununu, has defeated former Massachusetts Senator Scott Brown. Democrat Senator Jean Shaheen retired after three terms, opening up the seat. She defeated Sununu 18 years ago. The Democratic nomination won by Chris Pappas, who defeated Democratic Socialist Karishma Manzoor. 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
9: The head of the Smithsonian Institute is stepping down following months of tension with the Trump administration. Fox's Jared Halpern with more.
4: The Smithsonian Secretary Lonnie Bunch says he'll retire at the end of the year with very mixed emotions and heartfelt gratitude. Bunch has led the Smithsonian Institution since 2019 and has been linked with the Smithsonian for decades. The Smithsonian is not a part of the executive branch and is overseen by a board of regents made up of the vice president, the chief justice, members of Congress, and so-called citizen regents. But the Trump administration has criticized leadership of the museums and research facilities, accusing exhibits of promoting social justice and activism and efforts to rewrite history. At the White House, Jared Halpern, Fox News.
9: President Trump's super PAC MAGA Inc. spending big on Texas Attorney General and Senate candidate Ken Paxton in his race against State Representative James Tallarico. Fox's Brooke Taylor in Dallas with more.
16: MAGA Inc. telling Fox, quote, high-tax Tallarico wants to take money out of Texans' pockets. MAGA Inc. is going to ensure Texas knows about Tallarico's radical policies and elects Ken Paxton to the U.S. Senate. Tallarico's campaign firing back, quote, billionaire-backed dark money groups are lying about James Tallarico because they're scared of the people-powered movement we're building to fix this broken, corrupt political system. The cash comes after weeks of Republicans calling on President Trump to start tapping that war chest, as Tallarico has massively outraced Paxton with $69 million brought in through June, compared to just over $9 million for his GOP rival.
9: President Trump will be in Dallas this week to campaign for the GOP at the midterm convention. I'm Ted Lindner, and this is Fox News.
17: Here's your WHOP Weather Center forecast. A heat advisory begins at 11 a.m. today and continues until 8 p.m. tonight. High of 96 today, under mainly clear skies, winds out of the southwest 8 to 15 miles an hour. Mainly clear skies again. Tonight, slight chance for showers. Lows level off around 73. That's the forecast from the WHOP Weather Center. I'm meteorologist Megan Mulford. Right now, it's 79 degrees.
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1: And this update is brought to you by Riken Elastomers. While the region may have a chance of getting some rain Wednesday, drought looks like it's settling back into the region following very dry and hot weather recently. Heat index values are expected to spike back up into the triple digits before a cold front attempts to push through the region. A longtime staple of the restaurant scene in Hopkinsville will be closing its doors, as O'Charlie's Restaurant and Bar will close permanently on Wednesday. And the Christian County Regional Animal Shelter will be seeing some changes following action during Christian Fiscal Court Tuesday morning. A bid was approved to begin a construction project at the shelter. Judge Executive Jerry Gillum says the total project will cost over $627,000 and will happen in two phases, expanding the kennels and improving the shelter's lobby. That's been your news, and this is Deontay Berry reporting.
2: Here's your WHOP Weather Center forecast. A heat advisory begins at 11 a.m. today and continues until 8 p.m. tonight. High of 96 today, under mainly clear skies, winds out of the southwest 8 to 15 miles an hour. Mainly clear skies again tonight, slight chance for showers, lows level off around 73. That's the forecast from the WHOP Weather Center. I'm meteorologist Megan Mulford. Right now, it's 79 degrees.
3: This is a Bloomberg Money Minute. Recent reports have shown that despite worries over inflation and general economic conditions, U.S. consumers keep spending. But a fresh report shows that increasingly, people are spending money they don't have. Fed Reserve data show that in July, U.S. consumer borrowing increased more than expected, with the collective outstanding balance rising more than $18 billion. Although credit card balances increased, most of the rise came from so-called non-revolving credit, which includes auto loans and school tuition. The consumer credit measure doesn't include mortgages, but this morning we do get the latest on both the pace of mortgage application filings and average rates from the Mortgage Bankers Association. Chime, a financial tech firm that provides mobile banking services through partnerships with banks, won't need to partner anymore. It's buying longtime collaborator Strive Bank for $590 million cash, essentially turning itself into its own banking partner. Strive will be renamed Chime Bank. Andrew Roday, Bloomberg Radio.
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5: Fox News, I'm Sue Guzman. The race is now set in the New Hampshire Senate race.
6: President Trump's preferred candidate, former GOP Senator John Sununu, winning handily in the New Hampshire Republican primary. He faced off against former Massachusetts Senator Scott Brown. On the Democratic side, Congressman Chris Pappas fended off a challenge from Democratic Socialist Karishma Manzoor.
5: Fox's Kevin Cork, the NTSB with an update on its investigation into Sunday's deadly crash of an Amazon cargo plane. The plane overran the runway, striking a van, killing all five people inside. Chairwoman Jennifer Homedy says they plan to interview the pilots today.
7: We want to hear their account of the accident before we release a readout of the cockpit voice recorder.
5: Homedy says the evidence suggests the pilots considered aborting landing before the crash. They have now been released from the hospital. 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

0: From Hopkinsville's News Authority, this is WHOP News.
1: And this update is brought to you by Riken Elastomers. While the region may have a chance of getting some rain Wednesday, drought looks like it's settling back into the region following very dry and hot weather recently. Heat index values are expected to spike back up into the triple digits before a cold front attempts to push through the region. A longtime staple of the restaurant scene in Hopkinsville will be closing its doors, as O'Charlie's Restaurant and Bar will close permanently on Wednesday. And the Christian County Regional Animal Shelter will be seeing some changes following action during Christian Fiscal Court Tuesday morning. A bid was approved to begin a construction project at the shelter. Judge Executive Jerry Gillum says the total project will cost over $627,000 and will happen in two phases, expanding the kennels and improving the shelter's lobby. That's been your news, and this is Deontay Berry reporting.
2: Here's your WHOP Weather Center forecast. A heat advisory begins at 11 a.m. today. Highs level off around 97 today, under mainly sunny skies, with a slight chance of rain showers. Winds out of the southwest, 8 to 15 miles an hour. Mainly clear skies again tonight. Chance of thunderstorms. Lows dip down to about 73. That's the forecast from the WHOP Weather Center. I'm meteorologist Megan Mulford. Right now, it's 79 degrees.
3: This is a Bloomberg Money Minute. LIV Golf, the Saudi-backed pro golf league launched to challenge the PGA, has just hit the rough. It's filed for Chapter 11 bankruptcy protection. The trouble started earlier this year when the Saudis decided to stop funding LIV amid a broader shift in strategy toward investments with better returns. The league is trying to persuade players to stay with previous contracts and says it's in advanced discussions with players to take control of the league. This after some top golfers returned to the PGA Tour and were financially penalized. Three big food and snack companies, General Mills, Mars, owner of Snickers and M&M's, and McKee Foods, owner of Little Debbie and Drake's, have joined an antitrust lawsuit alleging price fixing among top U.S. sugar producers. The suit claims American Sugar Refining and United Sugar Producers and Refiners maintained a shared understanding of each other's pricing and strategies. American Sugar Refining says the facts don't support the allegations. Andrew O'Day, Bloomberg Radio.
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6: Fox News, I'm Ted Lindner. Former U.S. Senate member John Sununu has been elected as the Republican candidate in the running for the New Hampshire Senate in November. Sununu spoke after the win at his watch party Tuesday night, saying this race is not about the present, but instead about the future.
7: It's not about today or tomorrow or even next year. It's about the next 6 years. Where does the country go? And do we take it in a place that's right for the people of the state of New Hampshire?
6: Sununu will face Democrat candidate Chris Pappas in November. The first ever midterm Republican convention begins tonight in Dallas at the American Airlines Center. Fox's Eben Brown with more.
8: Tonight's first midterm Republican National Convention will be a chance for candidates, mainly for House and Senate, to get up and make big speeches. Many of those candidates, first-timers and incumbents.
6: And President Trump and Vice President Vance expected to take the stage. 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

0: It's 21 after. America in the Morning continues. Amazon has been accused of discriminating against potentially thousands of pregnant employees or retaliating against workers seeking additional accommodations, according to a nationwide class action lawsuit filed Tuesday. Fox Business News reports the lawsuit, brought by four former hourly warehouse employees, alleged that the retail giant violated the Federal Pregnant Workers Fairness Act and the New York state law, which require employers to provide reasonable accommodations to pregnant workers without penalty. Kelly Nantel, an Amazon spokesperson, rejected the accusations, saying the company approved more than 99.9% of pregnancy-related accommodation requests over the past year. The adjustments include additional breaks, modified duties, and seated roles. Amazon says the details provided in the lawsuit do not reflect the full facts of the case or the reality of their existence of accommodation process. Stocks tumbled Tuesday when oil started closing in on $100 a barrel and the speculations growing that the Federal Reserve will raise its benchmark interest rates when they meet this month as inflation is not slowing down. Markets may also face pressure today after the U.S. and Iran traded missile strikes Tuesday night and the Iranian-backed Houthis targeted oil facilities in Saudi Arabia. Seth Soutell has a recap from Wall Street.
1: I'm Seth Soutell, and this is the AP Markets Report. Stocks drifted lower on Wall Street as traders returned from a holiday weekend. The S&P 500 fell 0.6% Tuesday. The Dow gave back 627 points. That's about 1.2%. The Nasdaq Composite fell 0.3%. Oil prices rose again as the war with Iran dragged on. The price of Brent crude got close to $100 a barrel. Climbing oil prices have gotten investors more worried about inflation. The government is putting out two reports on inflation this week, including the Consumer Price Index on Friday. The Federal Reserve holds its latest meeting on interest rates next week. The yield on the 10-year Treasury rose to 4.79%. Seth Soutell, New York.
0: 24 after. Crime analyst headed to prison when America in the Morning continues after these messages.
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0: America in the Morning continues. It's 26 after. A person in Colorado who was supposed to help law enforcement prosecute people for crimes will now be heading to prison. Lisa Dwyer reports that an ex-Colorado crime analyst manipulated DNA on a number of cases, including a murder conviction that was forced to be overturned.
9: A judge has sentenced a former forensic analyst for the Colorado Bureau of Investigation to 10 years in prison after prosecutors say she manipulated and omitted data to speed up her work. Yvonne Missy Woods pleaded guilty to perjury, attempting to influence a public servant, forgery, and committing a cybercrime. She was facing between 8 and 16 years in prison during her sentencing hearing in state court. Problems with her work were found in cases involving homicide, sexual assault, robbery, and other crimes. Prosecutors were forced to review hundreds of cases, and at least one murder conviction was overturned. I'm Lisa Dwyer.
0: He never got past elementary school, but he was able to orchestrate a massive robbery of well over $100 million. Correspondent Ed Donahue reports on a guilty plea in a big crypto theft case.
10: A man pleaded guilty in one of the largest cryptocurrency thefts in U.S. history. Malone Lam, an eighth-grade dropout from Singapore, faces a maximum 20 years in prison. He pleaded guilty in Washington to teaming up with friends to steal nearly $250 million in Bitcoin and then going on a wild spending spree. Prosecutors say Lam and the others used social engineering techniques to dupe a man out of Bitcoin worth over $245 million. The man turned over his Google Drive and gave them security codes. The stolen crypto was turned into cash. Lam used it to buy a fleet of sports cars, rent mansions in Miami, and spend millions at nightclubs, including more than $500,000 in just one night at a club in Los Angeles. No sentencing date has been set. Ed Donahue, Washington.
0: America in the Morning for Wednesday, September 9th, 2026 is produced by Jeff McKay. I'm John Trout. This is Westwood One.
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11: And this update is brought to you by Riken Elastomers. While the region may have a chance of getting some rain Wednesday, drought looks like it's settling back into the region following very dry and hot weather recently. Heat index values are expected to spike back up into the triple digits before a cold front attempts to push through the region. A longtime staple of the restaurant scene in Hopkinsville will be closing its doors as O'Charlie's Restaurant and Bar will close permanently on Wednesday. And the Christian County Regional Animal Shelter will be seeing some changes following action during Christian Fiscal Court Tuesday morning. A bid was approved to begin a construction project at the shelter. Judge Executive Jerry Gillum says the total project will cost over $627,000 and will happen in two phases, expanding the kennels and improving the shelter's lobby. That's been your news, and this is Deontay Berry reporting.
12: Here's your WHOP Weather Center forecast. A heat advisory begins at 11 a.m. today. Slight chance of rain showers today, otherwise mainly clear skies. Highs level off around 97. Southwest winds 8 to 15 miles an hour. Mainly clear skies again tonight. Chance of thunderstorms. Lows dip down to about 73. That's the forecast from the WHOP Weather Center. I'm meteorologist Megan Mulford. Right now, it's 78 degrees.
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14: This is a Bloomberg Money Minute. Americans are feeling more financially squeezed, and they're not expecting much relief anytime soon. A New York Fed survey finds nearly 4 in 10 consumers say their finances have gotten worse over the past year, up from July. And more people expect things to deteriorate in the year ahead. About 1 in 3 now say their financial situation will get worse. Geopolitical tensions in the Middle East continues to rise, and that weighed on stocks yesterday. The Dow tumbled 628 points. This morning, stocks are searching for direction. S&P futures are little changed. Dow futures are down 85 points. And a global diesel crunch is threatening to push fuel prices even higher. And analysts warn the squeeze could last for months. The fuel has hit another record, $5.94 nationwide, according to AAA. Diesel is a workhorse that powers trucks, farms, and industry, and refineries are struggling to keep up on supply disruptions in the Middle East and Russia. Courtney Donahoe, Bloomberg Radio.
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0: This is America in the Morning from Westwood One. Coming up this half hour,
15: the U.S. has hit multiple Iranian tankers in response to more attempted missile attacks. Sagar Meghani at the White House.
16: New York City comes clean about the airborne poison at the World Trade Center after 9/11. I'm Richard Johnson.
17: Republicans converge on Texas ahead of the midterms, and President Trump will join them. I'm Clayton Neville.
18: Damaging winds and heavy rains from Hurricane Lowell are pelting Hawaii's western islands. I'm Julie Walker.
19: The FCC cracks down on robocallers. I'm the new old tech guy, Chuck Palm.
20: This week, science fiction fans are celebrating boldly going where no one has gone before. I'm Kevin Carr.
0: Back after these messages.
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25: 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As Republicans gather in Dallas for a two-day political convention, we'll examine what they hope to achieve ahead of the November elections. Also, investors may have had a solid summer, but the post-Labor Day stretch looks different. Here are the various challenges ahead and the colleges admitting students without a traditional application. 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
0: America in the Morning continues. Thanks for listening. We'll have more on Hurricane Lowell coming up later in the show. First, the national forecast. Here's AccuWeather.com meteorologist John Furyk.
27: Right now, it's looking like the highest risk for severe thunderstorms will be across the Great Lakes. We'll have showers and thunderstorms likely to impact travel in places like Chicago and Detroit, but the most intense thunderstorms should end up farther east across Ohio, northwest Pennsylvania, and western New York. Storms in these areas, Wednesday afternoon, we'll be capable of producing flooding downpours, damaging wind gusts, hail, and perhaps even an isolated tornado or two. After a couple of gorgeous days over the northeast Monday and Tuesday, Wednesday we'll see the humidity come up a bit, and there will likely be more clouds, though it should still remain dry along the I-95 corridor during the day, with a better chance for a shower coming in at night. The same front causing severe storms in the Great Lakes will extend westward through the nascent midsection, and into the Four Corner states. While an isolated severe storm cannot be ruled out for Missouri and Kansas westward into New Mexico, the main concern with any thunderstorm will be a flooding downpour. Florida is another place where we will see a few thunderstorms that will be most widespread in the afternoon. Most of the rest of the country will be rain-free today with sunshine in command. Well, plenty of sunshine from Minnesota westward along the Canadian border all the way to Washington. Dry weather also expected along the west coast through Oregon and California, though an afternoon thunderstorm can't be ruled out in the mountains. And after causing flooding and wind damage in parts of Hawaii, Lowell is moving away from the islands into the North Pacific. And that's the weather across America. In Chicago today, showers and a thunderstorm, high around 80 in Atlanta, times

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8: Thanks for being with us. It's getting easier to get into college. Hundreds of schools are sending students letters of admission without even requiring an application. It's a story by Roshan Fernandez, reporter at the Wall Street Journal. Roshan, what's going on?
9: So it's this process called direct admissions, which colleges are adopting at a much higher rate. You know, we're seeing more and more colleges kind of picking up direct admissions as a way to kind of offer admission to students who meet just a small handful of criteria. So, you know, they ask for their high school transcript. They ask them to fill out what is typically a basic form. One person kind of described it to me a lot like doing a social media profile, which these kids are very used to, of course. And then the colleges kind of offer the acceptance. And it's really more about the college convincing the student to attend than it is the other way around. So, you know, students who are interested in some of these small private colleges around the country, like, this is a great way to kind of have that option to get in, and you don't have to write essays, you don't have to fill out all your extracurriculars or take a mandated standardized test. It's just kind of a much more simplified process.
8: Wow. Is this an effort to grab revenue, essentially?
9: I think that for colleges, you know, facing some of these broader financial headwinds, especially for the smaller colleges, this is a great way to kind of get more exposure from people who might never have heard of them. So, you know, a student might not think, oh, I'm going to apply to this small school. They may have never even heard of that small school, but on some of these options, like the Common App and on Niche, and such, you know, you can kind of create your profile, and these schools will just, based on the thresholds that they've set for your GPA and such, offer you immediate acceptance. Mm-hmm. And on some of the platforms, you can get immediate scholarships as well. So if your GPA meets some threshold, you know, you get an immediate acceptance into a school, and you could get $10,000 a year scholarship. You'd get $5,000 a year scholarship, depending on what your threshold is. Of course, later you'll have the opportunity to apply for more scholarships and write more essays, but this is kind of one way to simplify that process, because these schools kind of realize, like, we don't need to make students jump through a bunch of hoops to get into college. We know our acceptance rate is, you know, 50%, 75% even, maybe even higher than that. We know we're going to take most of these kids, so we should just make it easier for them to get in. And this process has seen a lot of success with, you know, first-generation college students, people of color as well, just kind of expanding the accessibility of who can go to college.
8: Well, we're speaking with Roshan Fernandez, reporter at the Wall Street Journal. The story is called Hundreds of Colleges are sending acceptance letters to kids who didn't even apply. Give a couple of schools, for example, that you spoke to in the story that find that this is working for them.
9: So I spoke with the vice president of enrollment management at Jacksonville State University in Alabama, and she was kind of describing for me how, you know, in the past, before they added direct admissions last year, they typically drew from a small region nearby, and I think they're in northeast Alabama, so they got a couple counties close by. But when they added direct admission, they started getting drawing in people from the south part of the state, like hours away, the western parts of the state, just, you know, students who weren't typically applying and weren't typically in their range.
8: Thanks, Roshan. Roshan Fernandez, reporter at the Wall Street Journal. 30 minutes now after the hour on This Morning, America's First News.

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0: Horizontal silos are a storage system where silage is packed in long piles and can reach heights of 20 to 40 feet. Some have construction-grade materials for sides, some are cut into the earth, and some are simply dumped on the ground or a hard surface without walls. All of them pose safety risks if you're not careful in creating and removing silage from the piles. Aaron Yoder is an assistant professor in the Department of Environmental, Agricultural, and Occupational Health at the University of Nebraska. He says tractors used for packing silage should have rollover protective structures, or ROPs. The build and slope of the material matters too.
3: So using the right equipment on the piles, tractors that do have rollover protection, when we're using trucks on them and that sort of thing, making sure we're going straight up and down. But they recommend 1-3 slope. So for every 3 foot of run, you have 1 foot of rise as we're loading them and packing them in that progression as we come forward.
0: Undercutting happens when the silage pile is too tall for equipment to load material from the top. As silage is continually removed from the bottom, it creates an overhang that could collapse, burying people and equipment.
3: The general recommendation is staying 3 times the height of the pile away from the face of it, which can be a pretty far distance, especially if we have a pretty tall pile. So not going on foot that close to it, making sure you're always inside a machine that you could back out of the situation if it did collapse, and using the appropriate machinery, something that can reach the top of the pile.
0: I'm Jody Henke. 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
6: Here's your WHOP Weather Center forecast. A heat advisory begins at 11 a.m. today. Slight chance of rain showers today, otherwise mainly clear skies. Highs level off around 97. Southwest winds 8 to 15 miles an hour. Mainly clear skies again tonight. Chance of thunderstorms. Lows dip down to about 73. That's the forecast from the WHOP Weather Center. I'm meteorologist Megan Mulford. Right now, it's 78 degrees.
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8: The top national stories with the context to make sense of it all. 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
9: Thanks for spending time with us. Welcome into Wednesday, September 9. Gordon Deal with Nicole Murray. Some of our top stories and headlines. U.S. forces hit Iranian oil tankers. Iran retaliated and crude reached $100 a barrel this morning. Trump moves to ban some Canadian products in a further tariff battle. Republicans host a 2-day midterm convention starting today in Dallas. Seahawks and Patriots kick off the NFL season tonight in Seattle. LIV Golf has filed for bankruptcy. American Ben Shelton upset Carlos Alcaraz at the U.S. Open in a 5-set match that ended at 3:33 this morning. And how a single mom paid off $25,000 in debt. Her story in about 20 minutes. 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How will Canada's retaliatory tariffs impact American businesses and consumers? And what would happen if President Trump follows through in his threat to, quote, end all trade with Canada? Canada's retaliatory taxes went into effect yesterday. Here's international trade attorney Michelle Schultz, based in Dallas. Michelle, set the scene.
10: Canada has decided to retaliate against the many tariffs that we have imposed on Canadian products entering the United States. Canada is going to, dollar for dollar, impose tariffs on U.S. products entering Canada. So that means it's going to be much harder for U.S. companies to do business with Canada, to export to Canada, and to make sales to Canadian customers.
9: Explain, I guess, what those logistics are like. I couldn't pretend to know if you're an importer and or exporter.
10: Well, when you import and export, there is a heavy paperwork burden. And the importer of record has to file an entry with customs. We have customs and Canada has customs. And so now what's going to happen is anyone who exports from the U.S. to Canada is going to have to go through a much more stringent tariff and duty payment process when they export to Canada. Canadian customs will collect higher duties, up to 50%, that mirror the duties we're collecting. The interesting thing here really is it's the importer who pays duties. So we have taxed our importers already on Canadian goods. Now you're going to see Canada taxing their importers on U.S. goods. And trade will slow. It will certainly slow, and it will certainly become more expensive.
9: Along those lines, I guess, Michelle, what does it mean for, say, businesses and consumers?
10: So for businesses, we're now seeing companies.

0: step away from the NAFTA, which is now the USMCA, and where we used to consider Canada a really easy trading partner.
1: Yeah. Geez, we're speaking with Michelle Schultz, international trade attorney, also founder and managing partner of Schultz Trade Law in Dallas. We're talking about what's next in the trade battle between the U.S. and Canada. Boy, the president went so far, I think, on Friday to even suggest he might end all trade with Canada. Would that even be doable?
0: I don't think so. If that were to happen, we would be cut off from a lot of resources that we absolutely have to have. Energy, dairy, there are so many things that we do with Canada. I don't see how we could end the trade relationship altogether. And it would be, frankly, it would be the opposite of what the president negotiated several years ago with the U.S., Canada, Mexico for trade agreement. So it's interesting that we went from free trade with Canada and Mexico to talking about cutting off Canada entirely.
1: Yeah.
0: It's going to cost money for any U.S. businesses that want to do business with Canada.
1: Boy, what's your advice here to folks who have to deal with this?
0: Pivot again. It's not an easy situation, and you certainly need to know exactly what duties you're going to be charged when you export from the U.S. and import into Canada. The buyer is going to be paying a higher price. The Canadian importer is going to be paying much higher duties. And those calculations need to be sorted out now. I would prepare and plan ahead for this change. It may change again, but if you're not prepared, then you open yourself up to penalties for duty underpayment. Or your customer in Canada would be open to penalties for duty underpayment if they have the wrong duty rates.
1: Thanks, Michelle. International trade attorney Michelle Schultz, founder and managing partner of Schultz Trade Law in Dallas. Hey, it's Wednesday, which means it's time for another episode of When the Mic is Off. Posting today, should you have to tip someone who serves you when that server is the owner of the business? Mike and I discuss it on Instagram, TikTok, Facebook, and X. Make sure you're following us for all of our latest videos. Just search for This Morning with Gordon Deal. 19 minutes now in front of the hour on This Morning, America's First News. Coming up next, how to drive 150 miles when you're drunk and also blind.
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2: Here's your WHOP Weather Center forecast. A heat advisory begins at 11 a.m. today. Slight chance of rain showers today, otherwise mainly clear skies. Highs level off around 97. Southwest winds 8 to 15 miles an hour. Mainly clear skies again tonight. Chance of thunderstorms. Lows dip down to about 73. That's the forecast from the WHOP Weather Center. I'm meteorologist Megan Mulford. Right now, it's 78 degrees.
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4: Glad you could be with us. Welcome into Wednesday. It is time now for the mic drop with this morning's Mike Gavin.
5: Good morning. Well, we have no shortage of bizarre stories to talk about today, and here are just a couple of those. Let's start in Florida, where one woman named Isla has had a video go viral. Isla's video shows her parked at a gas pump outside of a Circle K convenience store, and she turns the video toward the store to explain that she was going to go inside, but now is not, because the store is being robbed. She made sure to add in the caption, "Only in Florida." The clip's been watched over 14,000 times. Commenters had questions like, "Which Circle K is this so I can avoid going there?" Others chimed in with their own stories about this particularly troublesome store. One joked that the real crime here is the gas prices.
4: Yeah, because she momentarily there turned her camera on the pump itself.
5: Yes,
4: and
5: yes.
4: You saw the pricing and how much she was spending and all that. Yeah.
5: Yeah, I have to agree with that as well.
4: Do you do this and then decide, let's say if it's a quick robbery after you filled your gas tank, to just go ahead and get the snacks you were perhaps going to get inside the Circle K?
5: I mean, it sounds like this is just business as usual. So, right? So, like, you know, you would think in a normal situation, go in there, and obviously, like, the person behind the counter, maybe they'd be on the phone with the cops, and, you know, there'd be a lot of commotion going on, checking video surveillance, all that. But it seems like this is just, like, a daily occurrence. So, yeah, you just wait for them to leave, and then you go in and get your snacks.
4: Yeah, use your best judgment. Was there one, two, or three perps that fled the store? Is that all of them? Then go in and get that beef jerky. I think that's...
5: Right. And
4: that's
5: then by
4: the order of events.
5: And by the time you get the jerky, the cops will be there. You can give them your sort of eyewitness testimony. Yeah. You saw these three guys leave or whatever it was, and you can be on your way.
4: You probably got the self-checkout.
5: Yeah.
4: You know, you don't have to bother in the investigation at all. Just swipe your merchandise, you know, use the scanner, and then send cops the video on your cell phone.
5: You're all good. There you go. Well, imagine you work at this place. Imagine this is your job.
4: Right.
5: You work at the place that everybody knows is the one that gets robbed all the time.
4: Why is turnover so high here?
5: Yeah. And the car-related hazards don't end at the Circle K. You may encounter a blind man going for a 150-mile drive while drunk. This happened in the UK, where, according to the BBC, a man was pulled over after his car was seen swerving between lanes and onto the shoulder. He told police he had driven from his home more than 150 miles away after he and his partner consumed four bottles of wine. The 50-year-old also doesn't have a license to drive because he's blind. He told the officer he became blind about 2 years ago, but could see some lights and said he followed the lights of a truck in front of him. He also took the car without permission and told police he had planned to drive to Scotland to escape his home, his relationship, and his finances. Thankfully, no one was injured during the incident.
4: Whoa.
5: I mean, that's a lot going on there.
4: That's a lot to unpack.
5: Yes.
4: So I guess the tip he's providing to the driving community is that if you're drunk and you're blind, you can do okay by following the truck lights in front of you?
5: Apparently. So I'm just thinking about how hard it is to drive at night with my glasses on, not drunk.
4: Sober, right. Yeah. Right.
5: I can't even imagine how this guy made it without crashing into someone.
4: Man.
5: Unbelievable.
4: Thank you, Mike. 13 minutes in front of the hour.
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8: Good morning. This is a WHOP Sports Update brought to you by Chick-fil-A. I'm Joe Wilson. It was a big night in high school soccer last night. In girls play, University Heights Academy picked up a 7-1 win over host Mayfield. Kendall Hancock with 4 goals and 2 assists. Harper Boldinger with a hat trick for the Lady Blazers. Christian County's Lady Tigers' 3-match win streak came to an end Tuesday as they fell to Caldwell County 6-2 at the Stadium of Champions. Meanwhile, in boys' play, Mayfield jumped out to a 3-0 lead and held off visiting UHA 5-4 last night. Also in Murray, Christian County fell 5-1 to the Tigers. Heritage Christian Academy went to Smithland and defeated Livingston Central 3-1 in the high school volleyball match on Tuesday night. In other high school volleyball from last night, Todd over Foundation Christian 3-0 and Caldwell over Hopkins Central 3-0. And in baseball last night, the St. Louis Cardinals fell to the San Francisco Giants 2-1. That's a look at WHOP Sports. I'm Joe Wilson.
2: Here's your WHOP Weather Center forecast. A heat advisory begins at 11 a.m. today. Slight chance of rain showers today, otherwise mainly clear skies. Highs level off around 97. Southwest winds 8 to 15 miles an hour. Mainly clear skies again tonight. Chance of thunderstorms. Lows dip down to about 73. That's the forecast from the WHOP Weather Center. I'm meteorologist Megan Mulford. Right now, it's 78 degrees.
9: This Friday night, the Christian County Tigers are on the road as they travel to Owensboro to battle the Davis County Panthers. Join us 40 minutes before kickoff for interviews with coaches and players, plus comments from head coach Dustin Lopez. Hi, I'm Jeff Sisk. 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
4: Thanks for joining us. Medicare open enrollment doesn't begin until next month. The scammers are already on the prowl. The pitches vary, but Money.com says they usually have the same goal, getting your Medicare number or other personal info. Scammers may claim they need to verify your Medicare number, maybe offer a new plastic or gold Medicare card, or even promise free medical equipment or genetic testing. Meanwhile, more than 40 health systems have reportedly warned patients about a MyChart Medicare kit scam spreading through text and emails. The scheme starts with a message that appears to come from this legitimate healthcare service, but is designed to get recipients to engage and steal their information. If someone unexpectedly asks for your Medicare number, hang up immediately or ignore the message. 8 minutes now in front of the hour on This Morning. Once again, here's Nicole Murray.
11: And now, the three big things you need to know. Number one.
12: Iran's Revolutionary Guard said it has fired ballistic missiles at a U.S. base in Jordan and attacked 10 ships this morning after the U.S. said it had destroyed 5 Iranian oil tankers. Oil prices have crossed the $100 per barrel threshold this morning as a result. Patrick DeHaan with Gas Buddy on ABC News about what he thinks oil prices will do next.
13: At $5.87, diesel could now head closer to $6 a gallon. And these attacks could also delay the potential seasonal decline that we tend to see in gasoline. So Americans may not see much break at the pump when it comes to gasoline, and diesel still could continue to rise.
11: Number two.
12: The November battle for an open Senate seat in New Hampshire will put Republican Senator John Sununu against former Democratic Congressman Chris Pappas. Sununu during his victory speech.
14: We also need to shake up Washington with real reform. What does that mean? Let's start with term limits. No more career politicians.
12: Reuters reports that both candidates were projected winners within an hour of polls closing.
11: Number three.
12: Former Penn State assistant football coach Jerry Sandusky told a judge yesterday that he understands his legal team's move to seek a new trial in federal court after one of his accusers recanted. Sandusky's lawyer, Jerry Russo, said his client did not get a fair trial.
15: Off the top of my head, the Brady claim, the failure to provide trial counsel with exculpatory evidence before the trial began. Countless other issues.
12: The 82-year-old is serving at least 30 years in prison after being convicted of sexually abusing young boys, many of whom testified. Damaging winds and heavy rains from Hurricane Lowell have pelted Hawaii's western islands, bringing the threat of flash floods and mudslides. Nearly 33,000 Hawaii customers were without power this morning. And who is ready for some football? The NFL season kicks off tonight with a Super Bowl rematch. The Seahawks will face the Patriots in Seattle starting at 8:20 p.m. Eastern.
4: I've thought a lot about my picks for the company pool this week. Did a little research.
12: Mm-hmm.
4: You've done what? You've done nothing.
12: I haven't even made my picks yet. Shame on me.
4: You haven't even made your picks yet.
12: And I'm going to win.
4: And you're probably going to win.
12: Yes.
4: And it's just going to annoy me to no end.
12: I know. Just be a gracious loser. It's a great skill in life.
4: 6 minutes now in front of the hour.
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4: Thanks for being with us. A British mom who racked up some $31,000 in debt has paid back $25,000 of it in just 5 months by decluttering and selling 410 household items on Vinted, eBay, and Facebook Marketplace. GoodNewsNetwork.org says the woman, 32-year-old named Ellie, began racking up debt after she became a single mom in 2022. Took out a couple of loans to get by. Over the next 4 years, though, she found herself spending on silly things like takeout food and online shopping, rolling up that debt. So Ellie combed through her house and sold off hundreds of items, including toys, clothing, jewelry, kitchen gadgets, room decor items. She now also cooks at home more and avoids buying expensive pre-prepared groceries. She's now in a new relationship, by the way, that's allowed her to contribute more to her debt as she's splitting other costs. But it's more the emotional support, she says, that she has benefited from. That'll do it for this hour. For Nicole Murray and Mike Gavin, I'm Gordon Deal. 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
2: Good morning. This is a WHOP Sports Update brought to you by Chick-fil-A. I'm Joe Wilson. It was a big night in high school soccer last night. In girls' play, University Heights Academy picked up a 7-1 win over host Mayfield. Kendall Hancock with 4 goals and 2 assists. Harper Boldinger with a hat trick for the Lady Blazers. Christian County's Lady Tigers' 3-match win streak came to an end Tuesday as they fell to Caldwell County 6-2 at the Stadium of Champions. Meanwhile, in boys' play, Mayfield jumped out to a 3-0 lead and held off visiting UHA 5-4 last night. Also in Murray, Christian County fell 5-1 to the Tigers. Heritage Christian Academy went to Smithland and defeated Livingston Central 3-1 in a high school volleyball match on Tuesday night. In other high school volleyball from last night, Todd over Foundation Christian 3-0 and Caldwell over Hopkins Central 3-0. And in baseball last night, the St. Louis Cardinals fell to the San Francisco Giants 2-1. That's a look at WHOP Sports. I'm Joe Wilson.
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0: 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Clyde Height has what the job calls for.
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2: And I'm Hannah Hagman reporting. While the region may have a chance of getting some rain today, drought looks like it's settling back into the region following very dry, hot weather recently. A longtime staple of the restaurant scene in Hopkinsville will be closing its doors as O'Charlie's Restaurant and Bar will close permanently on Wednesday. A staff member at the Hopkinsville location confirmed the news to WHOP Tuesday, saying that nearly all O'Charlie's will be closing at 8 p.m. today. Governor Andy Beshear joined the leaders and workers of U.S. Smokeless Tobacco Company to host a groundbreaking ceremony for the manufacturer's expansion at Hopkinsville South Industrial Park on Tuesday. U.S. Smokeless Tobacco President and CEO Michael Brace says the current facility at the campus will soon be joined by the Baker II facility, named in honor of former employee Greg Baker, who passed away. Brace says the expansion is expected to create more than 200 new jobs.
3: When completed, this facility will strengthen our Hopkinsville campus with modern manufacturing capabilities, create more than 200 new Kentucky jobs, and approximately double our Kentucky. Obviously, beyond the jobs created, the project has broader economic impact with activity through construction and our wonderful partners with Haskell, our supplier partnerships, local spending, and continued investments across the Commonwealth.
2: A four-vehicle crash sent 42-year-old Ashley Rowland of Murray to Deaconess Midtown by helicopter for treatment of injuries in Princeton. I'm Hannah Hagman.
4: Here's your WHOP Weather Center forecast. A heat advisory begins at 11 a.m. today. Slight chance of rain showers today, otherwise mainly clear skies. Highs level off around 97. Southwest winds 8 to 15 miles an hour. Mainly clear skies again tonight. Chance of thunderstorms. Lows dip down to about 73. That's the forecast from the WHOP Weather Center. I'm meteorologist Megan Mulford. Right now, it's 77 degrees.
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7: The NFL kicks off a new season tonight with the Patriots visiting the Seahawks in a Super Bowl rematch in New England without running back Travion Henderson. He's out with an ankle injury. The Buccaneers and quarterback Baker Mayfield have agreed on a new contract, a three-year extension worth $165 million. College football, Ohio State remains number one in the new coaches poll. Georgia is second with Texas third. The number one Buckeyes visit the Longhorns Saturday in this weekend's marquee matchup. Baseball last night, the Yankees beat the Rockies 5-3. The headline there, Aaron Judge back in the Yanks lineup, returning after missing 3 months with a rib injury.
8: I'm just excited that the wait is over, and excited to play back in front of these fans, the best fans in the game, and they were on their feet from the jump, which is pretty cool and special. But at the end of the day, just happy we got a win.
7: Judge went 0-3 in his return. Also in New York, tennis's U.S. Open included American Ben Shelton upsetting Carlos Alcaraz in five sets, advancing to the semifinals. That match didn't end till after 3 a.m. I'm Matt McCoy.
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10: Thanks for spending time with us. Welcome into Wednesday, September 9. Gordon Deal with Nicole Murray. Some of our top stories and headlines. U.S. forces hit Iranian oil tankers and crude reached $100 a barrel this morning. Trump moves to ban some Canadian products in a further tariff battle. Republicans host a two-day midterm convention starting today in Dallas. Republican John Sununu and Democrat Chris Pappas will square off for a Senate seat in New Hampshire after primary victories yesterday. Seahawks and Patriots kick off the NFL season tonight in Seattle, and the Cat mistakenly tossed out in the trash in the D.C. area as he hid in an old couch. That story in about 20 minutes. With the 25th anniversary of the 9/11 attacks in New York City upon us, police and other agencies are stepping up security measures in case terrorists seize the opportunity to strike again. Here's what to expect from Greg Sanfilippo, retired NYPD counterterrorism sergeant. Greg, explain a heightened threat.
11: The heightened threat does not mean an imminent threat. It means that the environment requires more attention than an ordinary day. You have the symbolism of the date, the commemorative activity, the crowds, the high-profile attendance, national and international media attention. So this is an event that not only is commemorative, but it's also a target for bad actors.
10: And I guess it doesn't necessarily mean that cities where we saw things happen back on 9/11 are going to be targets necessarily, right? I mean, we're going to have stepped up security pretty much everywhere.
11: You'll have the security downtown Manhattan that's appropriate with all the dignitaries that'll be there. So, all those screening points, the vehicle blocks, those are all going to be in place. You have that going on. You have Fashion Week going on. You have the Jewish High Holy Days of Rosh Hashanah going on. So there is a lot going on, and there's going to be a lot of security, not only from law enforcement, but also from private security at private locations.
10: Do terrorists, generally speaking, target these types of dates?
11: Not only the dates, but the crowds and locations that have media focus. So you have all three. It's the perfect storm for a target, and law enforcement and private security is responding now already, even weeks before, appropriately.
10: We're speaking with Greg Sanfilippo, retired New York City Police Department counterterrorism sergeant, also vice president of Doyle Security Services, and we're talking about ramped up security for the 25th anniversary of the 9/11 terror attacks. You have recollections of that day, by the way, that you would share?
11: I do. I was working downtown to the building next to the World Trade Center, and a lot of colleagues made it in early that day. I was on my way and watched the towers come down from the Staten Island side of the Staten Island Ferry, and it was a day you'll remember forever, where you are, and the impact. And to never forget the 2,977 Americans that were lost, New York, Washington, D.C., and in Pennsylvania. And that's the reason why law enforcement and the counterterrorism professionals wake up every day. Never forget, and never again.
10: Yeah. Did that inspire you to want to join the NYPD?

0: opportunistic crime. So just be prepared, know where you're going, know what the situation is there, the security postures, give extra time, and be situationally aware.
1: Do you think we're better prepared these days than we were those years ago?
0: I think we are better prepared. The technology, the resources, it's just the further we get from the event that we lose focus on why we're doing this, what's going on around the world, the politics in the country where it is we forget what happened 25 years ago, why we're doing it. So that focus comes to light and to heart on days like this.
2: Thanks, Greg. Greg Sanfilippo, retired NYPD counterterrorism sergeant. Hey, if you've missed anything from today's show, there's an easy way to catch up. Just tell your Alexa, Siri, or Google to play This Morning with Gordon Deal. 20 minutes now in front of the hour. Coming up next, a shopper in Florida and a cyclist in New Jersey who prefer doing their hobbies in the nude.
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9: Here's your WHOP Weather Center forecast. A heat advisory begins at 11 a.m. today. Slight chance of rain showers today, otherwise mainly clear skies. Highs level off around 97. Southwest winds 8 to 15 miles an hour. Mainly clear skies again tonight. Chance of thunderstorms. Lows dip down to about 73. That's the forecast from the WHOP Weather Center. I'm meteorologist Megan Mulford. Right now, it's 77 degrees.
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2: Thanks for spending time with us. Welcome into Wednesday. It is time now for the Mic Drop with this morning's Mike Gavin.
11: Good morning. Well, we have two stories today about people who can't stop, won't stop when it comes to taking their clothes off. We start in Florida, where a man was arrested on Monday after police say he walked into a home goods store and exposed himself to a shopper. The Cape Coral Police Department said officers responded to the store at around 10:40.

0: 45 a.m. after reports of a fully nude man inside. And when officers arrived, they were directed to a nearby Aldi store after being told that the suspect had walked in that direction and may have entered the store. Officers located the 43-year-old suspect standing near the entrance. A woman who was inside the Home Goods at the time of the incident told officers that she saw the man enter the store, walk into the aisle where she was standing, and say, "I'm sorry, I have to do this." That apparently wasn't a good enough excuse, as he was arrested and charged with indecent exposure.
1: He was busy.
0: Yeah.
1: And it's not, it wasn't just a flasher. It wasn't like the old overcoat guy.
0: Right, right.
1: He's just fully nude.
0: Now he's like, look, I have to do this.
1: Yeah.
0: So, you know, you do what you got to do, but I got to do what I got to do. And what I got to do is take off my clothes right in this Home Goods.
1: Can I invent this possible defense for him?
0: Okay.
1: Hey, he gets out of the shower and he's out of towels.
0: All right.
1: Where do you go? You go to Home Goods.
0: I suppose.
1: You pick up some linens and maybe some throw pillows and a coffee table. But unfortunately, he... So laundry wasn't done or his towels weren't clean.
0: Yeah.
1: And, he just needed some stuff from Home Goods. And
0: right,
1: then,
0: right.
1: Of course, after all that, when you shop in the nude, you're hungry. You got to wander into Aldi's and grab yourself a salad.
0: I mean, that definitely sounds like a morning. I mean, I guess if he was wet, because he came in clothed. So he was wet, put on clothes. Obviously, that's not a good feeling to have, right? He said, I have to do this. I have to dry off with these towels that I've now found at Home Goods.
1: Okay. Well, listen, you and I as defense attorneys here, how could the guy go wrong?
0: This is an airtight case.
1: A slam dunk for innocence here.
0: We got this locked down. And here's one, Gordon, in our backyard. Hopefully not literally. Police say a naked e-bike rider has been pedaling in the nude on a New Jersey trail for years. Reddington Township authorities say they've been on the lookout for this bare bicyclist after hearing repeated reports from residents and only recently got a picture of him that they might now regret looking at. The department posted the pic on Facebook with a strategically placed emoji covering up his not-so-private parts. They use the post as a reminder to residents that helmets are strongly encouraged when riding bicycles and that pants are even more strongly encouraged.
1: Oh, wow.
0: Yeah, and he was wearing a helmet. I mean, he was riding safely because he was wearing a helmet. Pretty much nothing else, but he was wearing a helmet, though.
1: Yeah.
0: So good for him.
1: So this happened in Reddington Township, where you said authorities apparently have been on the lookout.
0: Yeah.
1: For years he's been doing this.
0: Years. And this is the first time they've actually gotten a picture. People have complained about him.
1: Uh-huh.
0: Someone finally got their camera out and took a picture and said, hey, look at this dude right in my backyard.
1: I just get the sense that Reddington Township authorities have not been looking that hard.
0: No, you don't think so?
1: No, because it's been going on for years. And he's on a trail bike.
0: Yes.
1: Right? He's not like, in the Peloton at the Tour de France.
0: Right.
1: He's not like a, 21-speed bike.
0: Yeah, yeah.
1: It's a trail bike. He's got like three gears on it.
0: So
1: 10 tops.
0: Should have been easy to spot and find and track down.
1: I would think. Because
0: you
1: have to exit the trail, leave the park, and somehow get home to your clothing.
0: Yeah. Yes.
1: Like, that strikes me as that would be a lot of time, especially if this was taking place over years.
0: Yeah. I mean, these days, you think it wouldn't have been that difficult to snap a picture, get his identify his location, and track him down.
1: I
0: agree with you.
1: Not a top priority
0: in
1: Reddington Township.
0: Probably not.
1: Thanks, Mike. 13 minutes now in front of the hour.
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5: This update is brought to you by Ash Brunson's All Clean, a longtime staple of the restaurant scene in Hopkinsville, will be closing its doors as O'Charlie's Restaurant and Bar will close permanently at 8 p.m. today. The Christian County Regional Animal Shelter will be seeing some changes following approval of a bid during Christian Fiscal Court Tuesday morning, making way for construction. I'm Hannah Hagman.
6: Here's your WHOP Weather Center forecast. A heat advisory begins at 11 a.m. today. Slight chance of rain showers today, otherwise mainly clear skies. Highs level off around 97. Southwest winds 8 to 15 miles an hour. Mainly clear skies again tonight. Chance of thunderstorms. Lows dip down to about 73. That's the forecast from the WHOP Weather Center. I'm meteorologist Megan Mulford. Right now, it's 77 degrees.
7: Good morning. This is a WHOP Sports Update brought to you by Chick-fil-A. I'm Joe Wilson. It was a big night in high school soccer last night. In girls' play, University Heights Academy picked up a 7-1 win over host Mayfield. Kendall Hancock with 4 goals and 2 assists. Harper Boldinger with a hat trick for the Lady Blazers. Christian County's Lady Tigers' 3-match win streak came to an end Tuesday as they fell to Caldwell County 6-2 at the Stadium of Champions. Meanwhile, in boys' play, Mayfield jumped out to a 3-0 lead and held off visiting UHA 5-4 last night. Also in Murray, Christian County fell 5-1 to the Tigers. Heritage Christian Academy went to Smithland and defeated Livingston Central 3-1 in the high school volleyball match on Tuesday night. In other high school volleyball from last night, Todd over Foundation Christian 3-0 and Caldwell over Hopkins Central 3-0. And in baseball last night, the St. Louis Cardinals fell to the San Francisco Giants 2-1. That's a look at WHOP Sports. I'm Joe Wilson.
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1: Glad you're with us. 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Medicare open enrollment doesn't begin until next month, but scammers are already on the prowl. The pitches vary, but Money.com says they usually have the same goal, getting your Medicare number or other personal info. Scammers may claim they need to verify your Medicare number, offer a new plastic or gold Medicare card, or even promise free medical equipment or genetic testing. Meanwhile, more than 40 health systems have reportedly warned patients about a MyChart Medicare kit scam spreading through text and emails. The scheme starts with a message that appears to come from a legitimate healthcare service but is designed to get recipients to engage and steal their info. 8 minutes in front of the hour on This Morning. Once again, here's Nicole Murray.
8: And now, the three big things you need to know. Number one.
9: Iran's Revolutionary Guard said it has fired ballistic missiles at a U.S. base in Jordan and attacked 10 ships this morning after the U.S. said it had destroyed 5 Iranian oil tankers. Oil prices have crossed the $100 per barrel threshold this morning as a result. Patrick DeHaan with Gas Buddy on ABC News.
10: We are seeing wholesale prices increase again for the price of diesel, which just over the weekend hit new all-time records.
8: Number two.
9: The November battle for an open Senate seat in New Hampshire will put former Democratic Congressman Chris Pappas against Republican Senator John Sununu. Pappas thanking his supporters.
11: We launched our campaign to make life better for families and small businesses, to challenge extreme politicians and corporate special interests and the billionaire class.
9: Reuters reports that both candidates were projected winners within an hour of polls closing.
8: Number three.
9: Former Penn State assistant football coach Jerry Sandusky told a judge yesterday that he understands his legal team's move to seek a new trial in federal court after one of his accusers recanted. Sandusky's lawyer, Jerry Russo, said his client did not get a fair trial.
12: Off the top of my head, the Brady claim, the failure to provide trial counsel with exculpatory evidence before the trial began. Countless other issues.
9: The 82-year-old is serving at least 30 years in prison after being convicted of sexually abusing young boys, many of whom testified.
8: Number three.
9: The Port Authority of New York and New Jersey have unveiled a new memorial in the Big Apple to honor their employees killed in the World Trade Center on September 11, 2001 and in 1993.
13: We express our profound gratitude to the World Trade Center Memorial Fund, who commissioned this memorial and have continued to carry the torch of Remembrance.
9: That was Executive Director Catherine Garcia. The Transportation Security Administration has launched a new program that allows eligible TSA PreCheck members without a plane ticket to go through airport security.
1: Nice.
9: Oh, it's kind of romantic, no?
1: Can finally, escort a family member or something.
9: A partner. I bet you're going to see a lot more, like, passionate goodbye kisses at the gates.
1: Is this your prediction now?
9: This is my hope. This is like, it's like on my bucket list.
1: And they'll go viral?
9: Yeah.
1: Your bucket list item is to get a passionate kiss before you get on a plane?
9: Yeah, like they care about me enough to deal with airport security.
1: I see. Very nice. 6 minutes now in front of the hour.
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1: Pleasure with us. Cat that accidentally ended up at a landfill after being thrown away with an old couch is back home with his family. Mike, an 8-year-old domestic short hair, had been part of Neil Augustine's family for more than 6 years. Then one evening, Mike simply didn't come home for dinner. For 2 days, Augenstein searched the neighborhood. Then he remembered his family and recently gotten rid of a couple of couches, meaning Mike was in a couch at a landfill. But he told NBC Television in Washington, D.C. that a heavy equipment operator at the landfill noticed a frightened cat trapped down in the trash pit. Mike was stranded on a ledge about 15 feet above the asphalt, too far to jump to safety. So the landfill workers positioned a loader bucket beneath the ledge, and Mike climbed aboard. After Mike the cat got dropped off at a local shelter, the family reunion took place a short time later. That'll do it for this hour. For Nicole Murray and Mike Gavin, I'm Gordon Deal. Thanks for listening to This Morning, America's First News.

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2: Warns of a dangerous escalation. I'm Dave Anthony, Fox News, putting out a statement condemning the latest U.S. military strikes.
3: After the five Iranian tankers were destroyed, Iran tried again, this time to try to hit U.S. forces in Jordan. They launched a ballistic missile attack. Jordan says 18 of those missiles were intercepted. Two of the missiles fell harmlessly in an unpopulated area.
2: That's Fox's Steve Harrigan in Tel Aviv. Oil prices up again today, and so is what we were paying at the gas pump. Up 7 cents this morning. AAA's national average for regular 422 per gallon. Diesel hit a new record high today of 594. As President Trump intensifies the trade war with Canada beyond tariffs. After Canada put fees on U.S. imports in retaliation, he posted on Truth Social,
4: "From now on, no reciprocity. No access."
2: Fox's Peter Ducey at the White House reports starting September 29th.
4: These Canadian products are just banned, cannot be shipped to the United States. It is some alcoholic beverages, some dairy products, and some large motorcycles.
2: The president may talk about that tonight in Texas when he addresses the first ever Republican midterm convention 8 weeks before the elections.
5: A chance for candidates, mainly for House and Senate, to get up and make big speeches. Many of those candidates, first-timers and incumbents, are in tight races with Democrats, and those races will determine control of the Congress.
2: Fox's Evan Brown in Dallas. A Trump-backed Republican won a Senate primary in New Hampshire. John Sununu.
6: We focused on the issues important to voters across New Hampshire. Right? Economy, jobs.
2: Sununu, a former senator trying to win that seat back in New Hampshire, beat another ex-GOP Senator Scott Brown. Sununu will face Democrat Chris Pappas.
7: This is one of the biggest matchups that could determine control of the chamber in November. Congressman Chris Pappas was able to fend off a challenge from Democratic Socialist Karishma Mansour. He won by a pretty big gap, clinching about 65% of the vote.
2: That's Madeline Rivera. 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
2: As the U.S. and Iran keep fighting, Secretary of State Marco Rubio is warning the attacks on oil tankers will keep coming if Iran keeps trying to bomb American warships. He said that while in South America.
10: Colombia has a new right-wing president and the Trump administration is ready to restore cooperation. Secretary of State Marco Rubio meeting President Abelardo de la Espriella in the city of Barranquilla says he hopes the two countries can rebuild their relationship. President de la Espriella believes they can work on bulletproofing the hemisphere against drug trafficking. He'd like American support with drones, radar and anti-money laundering tools. Secretary Rubio now visits Ecuador to meet President Daniel Noboa and then Peru for talks with new leader Keiko Fujimori. Jonathan Savage, Fox News.
2: Now an update on former President Biden's battle with cancer.
11: The 83-year-old Biden says the radiation treatment he underwent last fall worked as intended in a social media post on Tuesday marking Prostate Cancer Awareness Month. The former president noting the occasion is more personal for him after his diagnosis last May of stage 4 prostate cancer, which has spread to a bone. He also urged American men not to delay conversations with their doctors about cancer screening, pointing to the dramatically higher survival rate when the disease is detected early. Tom Rigotti, Fox News.
2: On Wall Street, more selling is brewing as oil and gas prices rise. Dow futures down more than 300 points the day after the Dow plunged 628. A marathon match at tennis's U.S. Open. Defending men's champion Carlos Alcaraz knocked out in a contest that didn't end until 3:30 a.m. in New York City. American Ben Shelton beat Alcaraz in a tiebreaker in the fifth set on ESPN.
12: With the USA chance until the very end, that's what kept me going, and that's what got me this win tonight.
2: Shelton will face a fellow American, Francis Tiafoe, in the semifinals. No American man has won the U.S. Open since Andy Roddick 23 years ago. I'm Dave Anthony. This is Fox News.
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14: Retail commercial diesel costs exceeding $5.29 per gallon are projected to reduce net profit margins by 30 to 40% for grain and soybean producers across Kentucky ahead of fall harvest. Congressional economic studies reveal elevated fuel overhead added more than $20 million in extra expenses across Kentucky farms this year as operators mobilize heavy combine harvesters and grain transport fleets to gather soybean and corn crops across the Commonwealth. In Elizabethtown, Dustin Caught Dill has appeared before a Hardin County judge preparing for a mid-October double capital murder and arson trial. Caudill faces capital murder and robbery charges stemming from the October 2024 shooting deaths of Blake France and Anthony Garrett inside a burning residential structure following his release from state custody 4 months prior after serving 28 years for a previous conviction. Kentucky Governor Andy Beshear visited Glasgow Preschool Academy in Barron County to champion his Preschool for All legislative initiative. The governor is seeking direct legislative funding to guarantee universal preschool access for all four-year-olds statewide, regardless of family income. In Hardin County, 44-year-old David Rhodes of Elizabethtown remains held on a $250,000 cash bond following a grand jury indictment for vehicular homicide and driving under the influence. Sheriff's deputies testified Rhodes operated a vehicle during severe flash flooding that flipped into a flooded creek along Beulie Hollow Road, causing fatal trauma to his 15-year-old son, Ethan. Near Elkhorn City, Brakes Interstate Park has secured over $400,000 in grants for infrastructure upgrades at Ratliff Hole. The capital investment will replace obsolete wastewater systems, construct modern restroom and shower pavilions, and repave main access roads by summer 2027 following scheduled whitewater releases. I'm Travis Laird.
13: This is the Kentucky News Network.
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20: The Pinerol Games, an annual event designed exclusively for adults ages 50 and older, will return September 21st through the 23rd at the Sportsplex in Hopkinsville. Approximately 300 participants from nine counties are expected to take part in 3 days of friendly competition, recreation, and fellowship. The Pinerol Games are coordinated by the Hopkinsville Division of Parks and Recreation. 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
0: Good morning. 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While the region may have a chance of getting some rain on Wednesday, drought looks like it's settling back into the region following very dry, hot weather recently. Meteorologist Eric Snyder with the National Weather Service in Paducah says the break in the extended heat wave was a welcome one, but heat index values are set to spike right back up into the triple digits today before a cold front attempts to push through the region, bringing rain and storms. A longtime staple of the restaurant scene in Hopkinsville will be closing its doors as O'Charlie's Restaurant and Bar will close permanently today. A staff member at the Hopkinsville location confirmed the news to WHOP Tuesday, saying that nearly all O'Charlie's will be closing at 8 p.m. today, and ours is no exception. Governor Andy Beshear joined the leaders and workers of U.S. Smokeless Tobacco Company to host a groundbreaking ceremony for the manufacturer's expansion at Hopkinsville South Industrial Park Tuesday. U.S. Smokeless Tobacco President and CEO Michael Brace says the Baker 2 facility will honor former employee Greg Baker, who has passed away. Once the facility is complete, the processing and production that was previously done at the company's Nashville plant will be done in Hopkinsville. Brace says the expansion is also expected to create more than 200 new jobs.
21: When completed, this facility will strengthen our Hopkinsville campus with modern manufacturing capabilities, create more than 200 new Kentucky jobs, and approximately double our Kentucky. Obviously, beyond the jobs created, the project has broader economic impact with activity through construction and our wonderful partners with Haskell, our supplier partnerships, local spending, and continued investments across the Commonwealth.
0: The Christian County Regional Animal Shelter will be seeing some changes following action during Christian Fiscal Court Tuesday morning, and the county is bidding farewell to a longtime figure at the Road Department. First up on the agenda under new business was approval of a bid to begin a construction project at the animal shelter. Judge Executive Jerry Gillum says the total project will cost over $627,000, with some of that paid for by grant funding. Construction will happen in two phases, expanding the kennels and improving the shelter's lobby.
22: The bid was submitted by Gilman Construction Incorporated. There's two sections or two parts or phases to this build. The first part will be adding 34 additional kennels in the back of the facility. And part two, or phase two, will be the front of the building. We're doing a little addition, make it more aesthetically pleasing, if you will, as well as give us more room for the meet and greet and actually cover some safety issues too with a lot of dogs in that tight space of the lobby for you all to.
0: Then Judge Gillum informed the court that he recently received a letter from Road Department Superintendent Paul Finley that Finley will be retiring in the coming weeks. Gillum wished him well, thanking him for his service to this county, and then moved forward with new promotions. Jason Moore was promoted and will now serve as the new superintendent, while Scott Fincham will serve as county road supervisor, and Steve Hoover will become the county road shop manager.
22: Letter for Paul at the road department. Paul has served our community well and our county well as being the supervisor and superintendent of Christian County Roads. So we'll miss Paul Finley and wish him the best in retirement. And as we started looking, did a lot of talking and internally, externally, we thought the best bet was to make some adjustments within the organization, within the road department itself.
0: And that's been your news. We'll be back with more news and information right after this.
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4: Here's your WHOP Weather Center forecast. A heat advisory begins at 11 a.m. today, remains in effect until 8 p.m. tonight. Slight chance of rain showers today, otherwise mainly sunny. Highs level off around 97. Southwest winds 8 to 15 miles an hour. Mainly clear tonight, chance for storms 73. That's the forecast from the WHOP Weather Center. I'm meteorologist Megan Mulford. Right now, it's 77 degrees.
0: News continues on WHOP. Funeral services for 75-year-old Janice Marie Wagner of Crofton will be today at 1 p.m. at Dogwood Funerals and Cremations of Crofton. Burial will follow in Judges Chapel Cemetery. Visitation will be this morning from 11 a.m. until the service hour at the funeral home. Funeral services will be held at 1 p.m. on Thursday for 64-year-old David H. Story of Russellville. It will take place at Lamb Funeral Home. Burial will follow in Peaceful Meadows Cemetery. Visitation will be on Thursday from 11 a.m. till the service hour at the funeral home. And memorial services for 61-year-old Bobby Joe Norfleet Jr. of Hopkinsville will be at noon on Monday at Dogwood Funerals and Cremations of Hopkinsville. Visitation will be on Monday from 10 a.m. until the service hour at the funeral home. And that's been your news. I'm Hannah Hagman.
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30: Good morning. This is the WHOP Sports Update brought to you by Chick-fil-A. I'm Joe Wilson. Big night in high school soccer last night in girls' play. University Heights Academy got 4 goals and 2 assists from Kendall Hancock, and they defeated host Mayfield 7-1. Harper Bollinger had a hat trick for the Lady Blazers, who improved to 5-1 on the year. Meanwhile, the Christian County Lady Tigers saw their 3-match win streak come to an end Tuesday night as they fell to Caldwell County 6-2 at the Stadium of Champions. In other girls' soccer from last night, Trigg County over Lyon County 8-4, and Todd County Central defeated Webster County 5-0. Mayfield jumped out to a 3-0 lead and held off visiting UHA 5-4 Tuesday night in a boys' high school soccer match. UHA has fallen to 5-2-1 on the season. It was a tough night for the Christian County Tigers. They dropped a 5-1 boys' high school soccer match to host Murray on Tuesday night. Joseph Lopez had the only score for Christian County. In other boys' soccer from last night, Henderson County over Trigg County 9-1, and Todd County Central beat Foundation Christian 4-0. In high school volleyball last night, Heritage Christian Academy went to Smithland and defeated Livingston Central 3-1. The match is a preview of Friday's Region 2 All-A tournament match between the two schools. In other high school volleyball from last night, Todd County Central over Foundation Christian 3-0. Caldwell County defeated Hopkins County Central 3-0. Noah Rager carded a 33 over 9 holes and led Todd County Central to a 157-172 high school golf win over Christian County Tuesday at Elk Fork Country Club. Henry Riggs led Christian County with a 41. Heritage Christian Academy played host to Fort Campbell in a golf match Tuesday at Western Hills Golf Course. The Warriors shot a 202 and defeated the Falcons, who had a 243. Fort Campbell's Jaden Couch was the medalist with a 35. Cruz Egbert of HCA one shot back with a 36. In the girls' match, Maddie Keller had a 53 and defeated Callaway's Addie Garland by one stroke. In baseball last night, the St. Louis Cardinals fell to San Francisco 2-1. That's sports. I'm Joe Wilson.
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6: 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And that is that the party in power tends to lose seats, meaning the party that occupies the White House, historically, with just a few exceptions, not many. And the math is what it is. Now, with all that said, I have a hope and an optimism that I've not had in the past because of the current state of the Democratic Party. And I just think that this is it's such an inflection point for the country. I hope all of you are as dialed in and get as dialed in and feel the sense of urgency that I do.
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14: 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The 2022 Census of Agriculture shows Minnesota corn growers produced nearly 1.5 billion bushels of the crop that year. But like most other farmers, they always strive to do more. Nick Peterson is the secretary of the state's Corn Growers Association and spends a lot of time and effort trying new growing practices.
16: How is this going to get to the farmer? How can it help him to make less mistakes the first time around so we can implement it successfully? Because sometimes that first go around with a certain practice, if it really goes poorly with the farmer, he loses some money on the fields and has a bad taste in his mouth and is less likely to look at the next thing that's coming down the road.
14: Luke Haggerty works for the Minnesota Corn Growers and says the University of Minnesota offers help with managing fertilizer costs.
17: Nitrogen is one of the biggest investments that corn growers have. So making sure that it's done right. Nitrogen is also the nutrient that is most related to water quality. So between those two things, it's a huge part of our portfolio on the research side. It's not simply about encouraging farmers to use less nitrogen. It's to help them use nitrogen more efficiently. And it's all based on research out of the University of Minnesota. And as far as nitrogen research out there, they got to be one of the best in the country.
14: That's Farm to Fork. I'm Daryl Anderson.
18: The new NFL season is finally here.
19: 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There goes the throw. End zone. Caught. Touchdown. Barner.
18: 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Kevin Harlan and Hall of Fame quarterback Kurt Warner will call the action from Seattle. Don't miss NFL opening night.
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0: 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On this Wednesday, I'm thinking about the media frenzy surrounding the midterm elections. The corporate press is collapsing. Ratings are terrible on television. It's actively advocating for the Democratic Party, as everybody knows, which it should not be doing. If you're only going to root for one team, that's not journalism. The press is doing everything it can to help the progressives with the midterms. It's painfully obvious to any fair-minded American. Now, these people have made a nice living for 10 years telling the public that Donald Trump is the devil. Their entire business model is based on that, at least on television. I expect this will continue until at least the November vote and probably until President Trump leaves office. Why? Because the journalism industry in this country no longer cares about getting answers from either party. That is not only dishonest, it's very bad for the Republic. The folks deserve a fair and honest press. There are long odds against that because there is so much money to be made by hating Donald Trump. And the founding fathers could never have perceived that. Back in a moment. Thieves are using AI to steal from you. With forged paperwork and a signature, they can claim control of your property on record, then take out loans or sell it for quick cash. 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
4: Here's your WHOP Weather Center forecast. A heat advisory begins at 11 a.m. today, remains in effect until 8 p.m. tonight. Slight chance of rain showers today, otherwise mainly sunny. Highs level off around 97. Southwest winds 8 to 15 miles an hour. Mainly clear tonight, chance for storms 73. That's the forecast from the WHOP Weather Center. I'm meteorologist Megan Mulford. Right now, it's 77 degrees.
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2: This update is brought to you by Ash Brunson's All Clean, a longtime staple of the restaurant scene in Hopkinsville, will be closing its doors as O'Charlie's Restaurant and Bar will close permanently at 8 p.m. today. The Christian County Regional Animal Shelter will be seeing some changes following approval of a bid during Christian Fiscal Court Tuesday morning, making way for construction. I'm Hannah Hagman.
3: Here's your WHOP Weather Center forecast. A heat advisory begins at 11 a.m. today and continues until 8 p.m. tonight. Mainly sunny skies today with daytime highs approaching 97. Southwest winds 8 to 15 miles an hour. Chance of thunderstorms tonight. Lows dip down to about 73. Partly cloudy skies. That's the forecast from the WHOP Weather Center. I'm meteorologist Megan Mulford. Right now, it's 77 degrees.
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4: It's 15 till. You're with America in the Morning. New Hampshire held a contested primary for the United States Senate Tuesday. Former Senator John Sununu fought off a challenge from Scott Brown, a one-time former senator from Massachusetts who later became a New Hampshire resident, to win the GOP primary. Sununu will face current Congressman Chris Pappas, who easily defeated Democrat Socialist Carisha Manzur. That Senate seat is being vacated by the retiring Democrat Gene Shaheen. Republican Governor Kelly Ayotte defeated two challengers Tuesday, setting up a race against Democrat Cindy Warmington in the general election. Today, voters in Rhode Island will head to the polls for the Ocean State primary, where voters will choose nominees for a full slate of federal, state, and local offices. Power is out on two Hawaiian islands after the outer bands of Hurricane Lowell took down trees and severe rains are leaving behind flooding. Correspondent Julie Walker reports that fears of a direct strike on the island chain was averted.
5: Damaging winds and heavy rains from Hurricane Lowell are pelting Hawaii's western islands. The storm center is passing west of the islands early Tuesday and moving away, but there's still several threats, says Eric Blake with the National Hurricane Center.
6: We want to emphasize that across Kauai County and portions of Big Island, the additional rainfall could produce significant flash flooding and mudslides.
5: The islands of Kauai and Niihau are under a hurricane warning, and Oahu, the state's most populated island with close to a million residents, is under a tropical storm warning.
6: There could definitely be life-threatening surf and rip currents during the next few days across many of the Hawaiian islands.
5: Those same conditions exist along the Southern California coast as the remnants of Marie, once a hurricane, then a tropical storm, dissipate. I'm Julie Walker.
4: All four members of the same family killed when their small plane crashed heading from the Bahamas to Florida. Lisa Dwyer has that story.
7: After putting out a plea for help finding a small plane that went missing off the Bahamas Monday, a family member now says all four relatives aboard the plane are dead and that family members were searching by boats when they found the bodies. The plane carrying Sylvia LaRue's uncle went missing after departing Great Harbor Cay in the Bahamas for the Miami area. The family contacted authorities after seeing that their text messages were not being delivered when the plane did not land when it was scheduled. LaRue says her 80-year-old uncle, Mario Lamar, had more than 40 years of experience as a pilot and routinely flew to the Bahamas where he had a second home. Also killed were his wife and two of their grandchildren. I'm Lisa Dwyer.
4: It's happened again in France. Correspondent Charles de Ledesma reports that a museum in the French Riviera was the victim of a massive art theft just a year after the Louvre Museum in Paris was robbed of its crowned jewels.
8: A local mayor on the Riviera, Brian Masson, says the thieves were well-equipped and entered the Renoir Museum in Cagnes-sur-Mer through the garden. They sliced through a fence and cut the clip securing the artwork frames. The museum's alarm went off at 5:48 a.m. local time Tuesday, with police arriving just 5 minutes later. Their swift arrival forced the burglars to flee, leaving two paintings behind. Two works, Portrait of Madame Colonna Romano and Young Woman at the Well, are still missing. Authorities haven't provided the names of the other two paintings. The theft comes after the spectacular heist of crown jewels at the Louvre Museum in Paris last year. I'm Charles de Ledesma.
4: Well, the FCC has cut a bunch of phone companies off for failing to follow anti-robocall rules. The new old tech guy, Chuck Palm, has that story.
9: You probably get dozens of robocalls every month, but like most people, you don't expect anybody to do anything about it. Well, that's about to change. The FCC has just cut 14 phone companies off of the American network. Last week, the commission pulled them out of the robocall mitigation database. And if you're not in it, you're not carrying calls in this country. Every other carrier had 2 days to stop taking their traffic. Nobody got ambushed. All 14 had been ordered to fix their filings and show cause why they should stay. They just didn't bother to answer. That database is where a carrier certifies that they're running caller ID authentication, and that's the system that's supposed to prove that the number on your screen is really the one calling you. These companies couldn't keep the paperwork current. The axe fell on the same day. Chairman Brendan Carr proposed a robocall scorecard. That's a public grade on your phone company and how well it blocks these calls. A big banking survey this month found that more than 2 in 5 Americans have run into a scam powered by artificial intelligence, and 7% of those lost money. But there is light at the end of the tunnel. 47% don't trust a fraud alert until they hang up and call the bank on a number that they already know. That's not paranoia. That's just good security. Follow the new old tech guy on X, at Chuck Palm.
4: 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Your money, your move. Here's Robert Workman.
10: The NFL regular season kicks off tonight with a Super Bowl rematch between the Patriots and the Seahawks in Seattle. That's season number 107, if you're keeping score at home. College football polls after week one, Ohio State is still a solid, if not unanimous, number one. The Buckeyes got 46 of 69 first place votes in the AP, and 50 of 74 coaches agree. Michigan fell from 16th all the way out of the AP top 25 after the Wolverines' controversial win over Western Michigan. The Mid-American Conference has asked the NCAA to overturn the result, and the NCAA itself is issuing new guidance on timing protocols. Baseball Tuesday, the Dodgers down the Reds 3-2 for their sixth win in a row. Angels ripped the Red Sox 6-1. Boston had won 5 straight. Padres got 4 in the 8th to beat the Nationals 5-4. DC has dropped its last 6, and this was their record-setting 38th blown save of the season. Brewers rallied past the Cubs in 10. The Diamondbacks slithered past the Royals in 11 innings, all of the scoring coming from the 8th inning on. Corbin Burns made the start for Arizona 15 months after Tommy John surgery. Yankees topped the Rockies. Aaron Judge hitless in his first game back since May because of a broken rib.
11: I'm excited that the wait is over, and excited to play back in front of these fans, the best fans in the game, and they were on their feet from the jump, which is pretty cool and special.
10: Rays belted 4 homers in a romp over the Braves. Junior Caminero hit number 39. Astros put 3 balls in orbit in their win over the Phillies. That's Wednesday sports.
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3: Here's your WHOP Weather Center forecast. A heat advisory begins at 11 a.m. today and continues until 8 p.m. tonight. Mainly sunny skies today with daytime highs approaching 97. Southwest winds 8 to 15 miles an hour. Chance of thunderstorms tonight. Lows dip down to about 73. Partly cloudy skies. That's the forecast from the WHOP Weather Center. I'm meteorologist Megan Mulford. Right now, it's 77 degrees.
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4: It's 5 till. America in the Morning continues. Will 2027 be Jimmy Kimmel's swan song? A report in the New York Post says that the host of Jimmy Kimmel Live on ABC will end his show next year after a 25-year run. However, ABC is pushing back on that. The network swiftly responded with an ABC Entertainment spokesperson telling USA Today, quote, "This information is inaccurate. Any reports about the future of the show at this point are purely speculative." Kimmel, who has had numerous spats with President Trump, is slated to return from his summer vacation for the fall late-night TV season. Well, if you remember the days when you could drop off and pick up your loved ones at the airport gate, you may get to experience that again. Correspondent Ed Donahue reports on something new for people dropping off someone at the airport.
15: Some airport gates will be open again to people who don't have plane tickets. The program is called Gateside by TSA PreCheck, and it revives a tradition that went away after 9/11. 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It gives people some extra time to see a friend or loved one before their flight takes off. It's free, but people must apply online 1 to 3 days before their planned visit and receive approval. 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Ed Donahue, Washington.
4: It was 60 years ago today that they boldly went where no television show went before. Entertainment reporter Kevin Carr looks back at the history of Star Trek.
16: 60 years ago this week, television took its first step towards the final frontier. Star Trek premiered on September 8, 1966, breaking new ground in the genre and elevating science fiction beyond pulpy children's shows. It featured an interracial cast with a Japanese helmsman, a black communications officer, and in season two, a Russian navigator.
17: I know this saying. It was invented in Russia.
16: Even before it premiered, creator Gene Roddenberry cast a woman as the first officer in the original pilot.
18: What are we running here? A cadet ship number one? Are we ready or not?
19: All decks are ready, sir.
16: Later, the original pilot was edited into the two-part episode, The Menagerie.
20: I received a transmission from the starbase. A message from the former commander of the Enterprise fleet, Captain Pike.
16: After cancellation, the show turned to animation as a Saturday morning cartoon in 1973.
21: Where are we, sir?
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16: And 6 years later, it debuted on the big screen with Star Trek The Motion Picture.
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24: 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They drafted me.
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16: I'm Kevin Carr.
4: America in the Morning for Wednesday, September 9th, 2026 is produced by Jeff McKay. I'm John Trout. 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
5: Taking the trade war with Canada to another level. I'm Dave Anthony, Fox News. After Canada imposed tariffs on American imports, retaliating the Trump tariffs, the president put a plan in place to not even let some Canadian goods into the U.S. starting September 29th.
6: Some alcoholic beverages, some dairy products, and some large motorcycles from Canada.
5: Fox's Peter Ducey at the White House.
6: The law President Trump is using here lets a president ban products from countries that he or she thinks are discriminating against U.S. commerce.
5: Iran is warning of a dangerous escalation in the conflict after the U.S. military destroyed five more oil tankers, prompting Iran to launch missiles targeting American bases in Jordan, but those were shot down or missed.
7: CENTCOM just posted no U.S. Navy warship has been struck. All IRGC attempted attacks failed. Meanwhile, U.S. forces have successfully destroyed 10 Iranian tankers in just the last week. These vessels were part of a multi-billion-dollar shadow network that funds the IRGC, and Iran cannot defend them.
5: Fox's Steve Harrigan in Tel Aviv. All that's driving up oil prices again, and at the gas pump, a 7-cent surge this morning. AAA's national average for regular, $4.22 a gallon. Diesel jumped to a new record high. It's $5.94. Democrats blame President Trump for that. He and Republicans will gather today and tomorrow at the first ever GOP midterm convention in Texas.
8: It is the hope of the president and his party that the attention will push enough Republican voters to get out and vote in November. The GOP often sees lower turnout in non-presidential years, and the president knows GOP control of both the House and the Senate hang in the balance.
5: Fox's Evan Brown in Dallas. The National Transportation Safety Board plans to interview the pilots who survived the Amazon plane crash in Miami Sunday that left five others dead. Plane overshot the runway. NTS investigators say that the flight recorders show they considered aborting the landing, but didn't. 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
19: 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Heroes like U.S. Army Sergeant William Bernard McKenna, exposed to burn pits. McKenna later died from T-cell lymphoma, leaving his wife, Dina, and two daughters. Tunnel to Towers honored Sergeant McKenna. 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
30: And I'm Hannah Hagman reporting. While the region may have a chance of getting some rain today, drought looks like it's settling back into the region following very dry, hot weather recently. A longtime staple of the restaurant scene in Hopkinsville will be closing its doors as O'Charlie's Restaurant and Bar will close permanently on Wednesday. A staff member at the Hopkinsville location confirmed the news to WHOP Tuesday, saying that nearly all O'Charlie's will be closing at 8 p.m. today. Governor Andy Beshear joined the leaders and workers of U.S. Smokeless Tobacco Company to host a groundbreaking ceremony for the manufacturer's expansion at Hopkinsville South Industrial Park on Tuesday. U.S. Smokeless Tobacco President and CEO Michael Brace says the current facility at the campus will soon be joined by the Baker 2 facility, named in honor of former employee Greg Baker, who passed away. Brace says the expansion is expected to create more than 200 new jobs.
1: When completed, this facility will strengthen our Hopkinsville campus with modern manufacturing capabilities, create more than 200 new Kentucky jobs, and approximately double our Kentucky. Obviously, beyond the jobs created, the project has broader economic impact with activity through construction and our wonderful partners with Haskell, our supplier partnerships, local spending, and continued investments across the Commonwealth.
30: A four-vehicle crash sent 42-year-old Ashley Rowland of Murray to Deaconess Midtown by helicopter for treatment of injuries in Princeton. I'm Hannah Hagman.
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10: Here's your WHOP Weather Center forecast. A heat advisory begins at 11 a.m. today and continues until 8 p.m. tonight. Mainly sunny skies today with daytime highs approaching 97. Southwest winds 8 to 15 miles an hour. Chance of thunderstorms tonight. Lows dip down to about 73. Partly cloudy skies. That's the forecast from the WHOP Weather Center. I'm meteorologist Megan Mulford. Currently 79.
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14: Hello, everybody. Welcome into the show for a Wednesday. It is always presented by Bobcat Enterprises here on the Leach Report Radio Network. Coming up today, we're going to lead off with the Deuce, Tim Couch. Thinking back to that 1997 upset of Alabama in his first year as a starter with Hal Mumme in the air raid and hitting Craig East for the touchdown. Tim and Craig are going to be the honorary captains. Will Stein and Joe Sloan won't make any better calls that are more accurate than getting those two guys to be the honorary captains for this game. And they can have some fun with that, UK marketing, et cetera, and the lead up to kickoff that ought to get that place razzed up to the level that Coach Stein wants. Anyway, the Deuce will join us. Charles Walker, former Wildcat wideout, joins us each week with his thoughts on the Cats. And then Jagger Burton, who was on the team last season and is now on a different team wearing green and gold for the Green Bay Packers, as he has made the Packers roster as a rookie. Don't think he's going to be in the starting lineup Sunday. Last I was reading some Packer stories, he was projected to be the first sub at all three interior line spots. He was in contention to get a starting spot, but wouldn't be surprised if it happens at some point this season. And Packers have apparently had a good history with late-round picks in the offensive line. So bodes well for Jagger's long-term future in the National Football League. So they'll get started tonight, Patriots and the Seahawks in a Super Bowl rematch on NBC to start the season on a Wednesday night. So make sure, yeah, you are hearing that right. It always starts on Thursday night in recent years, but Wednesday night start for the NFL tonight. Let us jump right into the Wildcat news of the day. It's a service of Giuseppe's of Lexington. Will Stein radio show tonight on the UK Sports Network. Yesterday was his weekly news conference. He said that they are healthy as a team. Tyrion Nichols, Hassan Sykes, who sat out last week as the projected starting corners, they are available this week. Same for Malachi Wood at right tackle. He was the projected starter going into the season there. As for Jacob Cowley, he's back as the kicker, but is competing to win the starting job with Adam Zuagi, who was the starter and was 1-for-1 on field goals in week one. So good to hear that the injury report is short. They'll put one out. Availability report, I guess, is it always has to remember these things when a new season starts. I can't remember if it's tonight or tomorrow night that they'll put out the first one of those. Will Stein said yesterday he wants this to be the loudest game in the history of Kentucky football. So there's where the bar is set, BBN, for you to clear. And I think it's going to be just a fantastic atmosphere that's just going to build with each day. Friday over around campus. SEC Nation's coming in this week with their show. Paul Feinbaum will do his show on Friday afternoon. SEC Nation on Saturday morning. So that will add to the hype for this game between Kentucky and Alabama. It's going to be a fun weekend here in Lexington. It could be a whole lot more fun if the Wildcats follow up with an upset win over the Crimson Tide. The other big story today, outside of UK sports, LSU blinked, apparently. This is a story from The Athletic that was posted last night. And I'll just read you the opening paragraph. LSU has ended its quest to add two players who had signed NFL contracts to its roster, instead adding two others to complete the 105 spots, a person with knowledge of the situation told The Athletic. So yesterday, you know, that heard the story about the SEC and its court filing was talking about getting serious about expelling LSU from the Southeastern Conference and would only need 11 votes of the 16 schools in order to do that. And I would imagine that got everybody's attention in the state of Louisiana. And so looks like this one has been resolved. And we'll see if there's more times where conferences can take a stand on things. And if there's no bill that comes out of Congress to work through the issues of college sports, maybe they can do it conference by conference. We'll see. But again, I guess the headline here is that LSU blinked, and all that's resolved. Now, Alex Afari, I think, is going to be fine, from all I can tell, to play this season. So I would imagine we'll see more of him this week for the Wildcats. And uniform combo on Saturday, they've already released that. Blue helmets, blue jerseys, white pants for Kentucky and Alabama. Blue against the Crimson Tide. We are heading to a break. As we do, we'll remind you that our opening segment's presented by Giuseppe's here in Lexington. Open tables where you need to go to make a reservation for a special night out at Giuseppe's around a UK football game. I would imagine they're booked up already for this weekend, but get something on the books for a future UK game or the Keeneland meet that's coming up. Make Giuseppe's kind of the pregame if it's the night before a UK game, or the postgame after a day at Keeneland. No place better to celebrate a special occasion and have a great time and a great meal with family and friends. Valet parking at the door now, too, at Giuseppe's here in Lexington. We'll be right back on the Leach Report.
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10: Here's your WHOP Weather Center forecast. A heat advisory begins at 11 a.m. today and continues until 8 p.m. tonight. Mainly sunny skies today with daytime highs approaching 97. Southwest winds 8 to 15 miles an hour. Chance of thunderstorms tonight. Lows dip down to about 73. Partly cloudy skies. That's the forecast from the WHOP Weather Center. I'm meteorologist Megan Mulford. Currently 79.
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14: Welcome back into the show, presented by Bobcat Enterprises each day. And joining us on the Bud Light Hotline is Tim Couch, who was the QB the last time and only the second time ever Kentucky beat Alabama. And it was 1997, and the fans rushed the field for the first time and tore down the goalposts. And all of that, I'm sure, is still pretty clear in your memory, right, Deuce?
22: Yeah, I don't think you forget that one. You know, that's one of those games, you know, as time passes, you forget quite a few of the games you played in, but that one you never forget. You know, that's kind of one of those, you know, especially, you know, for a quarterback and, you know, to beat Alabama and the way we beat them in overtime, and you get to throw a touchdown pass to win the game. And, you know, like you said, the fans rush the field, tear the goalposts down. It's kind of one of those moments you live for as a college quarterback. So I'll never forget that one.
14: The week leading up to this game is just very exciting here in Kentucky, and a lot of hope created with a new staff and a new QB and a good big win in the opener. Can you remember what it was like for you guys? Because as best I remember, there, even though Kentucky hadn't beaten Alabama in years, there was a high level of confidence among you guys, and maybe that came down from hell.
22: Yeah, you know, I think it had been 75 years,
14: I think you're right.
22: It was. Yeah, something like that. And but yeah, you know, it was kind of a confidence that entire week. You know, we get them at home. We knew we could score points on them. It was, you know, they hadn't really, you know, no one was really doing the style of offense that we were in. So we felt like we could, you know, create some mismatches with them and put some points on the board. And we just felt like we could hang with them. And we went out and made plays. Our defense made a lot of plays in that game, got us a couple turnovers. And then we blocked a field goal on special teams, and Edmore Stewart runs that back for a big touchdown. You know, it was just an all-around team effort that, you know, we played really well that day, and the home crowd was, you know, very into it. We had a lot of momentum coming from them, and it was just one of those perfect days. Everything kind of fell into place. But I do think, you know, that confidence, you know, came from Coach Mumme. He had us believing, you know, all week that we could play with those guys and go out and possibly win. And we went out and won it in dramatic fashion.
14: To get in overtime, Alabama fumbles on their first possession. And then you guys are looking at, I think it was a 3rd and 10, 20, somewhere outside the 20-yard line, as best I recall. And mm-hmm. We know what happened. If I remember correctly, I think I've heard you tell the story that, of course, Craig always wanted the ball, but he sold Coach Mumme on that particular play. Is that right?
22: He did, yeah. We had a timeout there, and Hal and I and Mike Leach were standing on the sideline talking about, you know, what we could do to pick up the first down. You know, obviously we weren't thinking touchdown right there. We're just trying to extend the drive, and here comes Craig running into the huddle like he always does. And, you know, he always said he was open, which he pretty much was always open. But he said, you know, he just kind of reminded us when we get in this formation, kind of the coverage they've been giving us and how they adjust to that formation the entire game. And it was going to leave Craig one-on-one on the backside on a like a 12 12-yard curl route. And you know, and Mommy and I looked at each other and like, you know what, you're right. I think we can, you know, work that backside curl and find a lane there and that zone coverage. And Craig was dead on. And, you know, I was able to find him there, and he slipped a tackle and went into the end zone. And next thing I know, the entire stadium's on the field with us.
14: I saw where Jacob Tammy posted something about observation he had in the week one win over Youngstown State, that they apparently called two plays in the huddle and were able to use the same formation in a tight formation to get a third and one and then rush back to the line and go spread so the defense didn't have a chance to substitute. And
22: right.
14: While there's not maybe the stylistically exactly the, you know, same thing as the air raid days, it seems like there is some similarity with what Will and Joe Sloan, the way they approach it in terms of being able to use formations and motion and some creative things to create some of the same kinds of mismatches that you guys did. Do I see that right?
22: Yeah, I think you're exactly right. You know, and I think that's what offensive football is all about. It's, you know, it's trying to get, it's create mismatches, get the football in the guy's hands out in space where they can make things happen. And that's what, the, you know, kind of the whole basis of the air raid was. You know, it's the short to intermediate passes. We'll take our deep shots when they're there. But, you know, we want to, you know, the quarterback has to be very accurate in those systems and give the receivers a chance to run after the catch. And you know, certainly Kenny can do that. And they just have you know, a very versatile group of tight ends. You know, like Jacob had mentioned, you know, you bring three tight ends in there and you're in a heavy set, and then all three of those guys can go out into the slot. And next thing you know, you got linebackers covering those guys, and it's just a mismatch because the defense can't substitute. So there's so many things they can do with those personnel groupings that they have. And you know, Coach Stein and Joe Sloan are so creative and coming up with different, you know, shifts and personnel groupings and formations, motions, all those kind of things that you can get to kind of get the ball into the hands of the player you want it in and create those mismatches and get guys in open field. And, you know, we saw it, you know, all last week on the, you know, game against Youngstown. They were getting guys wide open on those crossing routes. And, you know, they utilized all the tight ends. They spread the football around to everyone. The offensive line did a tremendous job. And you know, Kenny made great decisions the entire night, was accurate with the football. So a lot to build on. I'm excited to see how we look, you know, against obviously, you know, step up in competition when Alabama comes to town this weekend. So it'll be a big challenge for them. But I think our coaching staff will have the guys ready to go.
14: I know you got to see Kenny some in the spring and maybe this fall too. What did you think when you saw him perform under game conditions?
22: I was even more impressed. You know, I remember we were at practice. You and I, Tom, were standing there watching a practice one day, and we were impressed with Kenny that day. You know, just kind of how he got the football out of his hand, how he distributed on time and accurately. You know, but to do it in practice is one thing, and you know, for a guy who's making his first collegiate start, to walk out there and you kind of see the same thing you saw in practice, that's a big sign. You know, I think you know, I'm glad he got that first game under his belt where he can go out and get some confidence before, you know, SEC play starts this weekend. But you know, I think that you know, I was very impressed with his poise. In the pocket, he looked like he was totally in command of the offense. He wasn't rushing things. You know, his footwork wasn't. He didn't have the, you know, the happy feet in the pocket. He looked very relaxed back there, going through his reads. He knew exactly where to go with the football. His eyes were in the right spot. And you know, like I said, he was very accurate with the ball, and he got it into, you know, he spread it around to a lot of different playmakers. And you know, I think we'll continue to see that the entire season. I think he's been well coached. I think he has a lot of confidence in the system and the players around him.
14: And there were some question marks about the wide receiver room and running back too. But again, got to factor in the level of competition versus as compared to what they're going to see this week. But still, I thought there was a lot of reason to be optimistic about what they have now that we saw them in action at running back and at wideout.
22: Oh, I would agree. You know, I was actually pleasantly surprised with, you know, because that was kind of a question mark in my mind too with those two position groups. But I thought both positions did a great job. The receivers were getting separation. Run after the catch was really, really good. You know, I know there was a, you know, one screen pass we took, you know, all the way to the house, I think, early in the first half. You know, so there was a lot of good things. Running back scored. You know, just, you know, that offensive line, when you got an offensive line that can, you know, open up holes and protect in the pass game like that, I think you just frees you up. You can do so many different things. Offensively, you can get creative because you know you got you can get ahead of the chains on first down with that big offensive line. You can get 4 or 5 yards, then you can really open up your playbook. So, I'm really excited. You know, I think we have all the tools in place if we can stay healthy and keep that starting group out there that we can go out and compete with anybody on the schedule.
14: Tim, I appreciate the time as always, and enjoy Saturday. Hopefully, it's another upset, and you get to watch another quarterback do what you did.
22: Hey, that'd be great. I'll be the first one in there on the field helping tear down the goalposts if we win this one. So
14: that'd be a good picture.
22: I'm excited for it.
14: Thank you, Tim.
22: I appreciate it, Tom. Good catching up with you.
14: It's the news. Tim Couch, and he joins us on the Bud Light Hotline, the official beer partner of UK Athletics. Heading to a break. We'll be right back. It is the Leach Report Radio Network, presented by Bobcat Enterprise.
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14: Welcome back into the Leach Report. That was fun. Listening to Tim Couch reminisce about a game in 1997. That was the first year that then Jeff Van Note and I were in the booth. Gabe's still down on the sidelines. And you get one of those games in your first year, it helps a lot. That was about midway through the season. I think it was the first weekend in October when Kentucky pulled off that upset. Charles Walker joins us. He was part of some big wins in his time with the Wildcats, number 88. So if we go from the deuce to 88. And Charles, when you guys think back to memorable wins that you guys had in your time, kind of, did you see it coming like Tim was talking about they did with the Alabama upset?
21: Now, Tom, it's quite a drop-off going from the deuce to 88, but I will say this. We played at Bryant-Denny in 2017, and we were up 3-0 at one point. Now, we ended up losing that game 35-3, but I think we gave UK fans a glimmer of hope for what happened to be, I don't know, half the first quarter, because Jalen Hurts tried to get a fourth down, fourth and one, using a tush push before it was a tush push, and our wonderful defense stopped him. To answer your question, yeah, I think it's all about belief. And we knew when we went into Louisville our junior year that we had a chance to beat that team, even though they had Lamar Jackson, the future Heisman winner.
14: Yeah, that's a good example, because they were like ninth in the country, I believe, ninth or 11th, and had the ultimate Heisman Trophy winner. And yet you guys were very confident.
21: And we saw the holes in the defense and U of L's defense, and our defense saw the holes that, hey, Lamar might be a generational athlete, but ball security, we can win this game. I think Lamar threw, one or two picks, and of course they had the fumble eventually allowed us to kick the field goal and win the game. So, listen, the coaching staff is looking at film. They are looking at what ECU did to Alabama to maybe create some explosive plays. I believe there was only about one. But I trust Stein that he is going to coach this team, put him in a good position to win the game.
14: That is Charles Walker, the guy from CBI Insurance, who joins us each week here on the Leach Report to talk about the Cats, and we want to get some more of his thoughts on what he liked about what he saw from the new staff in week one and the win over Youngstown State, and we will do that when we return. It's the Leach Report. Charles coming to us on the Bud Light Hotline from the Clark's Pump and Shop Studio. Return, refresh, and refuel at Clark's. We'll be right back.
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2: This update is brought to you by Hopkinsville Electric System. A longtime staple of the restaurant scene in Hopkinsville will be closing its doors as O'Charlie's Restaurant and Bar will close permanently at 8 p.m. today. Governor Andy Beshear joined the leaders and workers of U.S. Smokeless Tobacco Company to host a groundbreaking ceremony for the manufacturer's expansion at Hopkinsville South Industrial Park on Tuesday, making way for the creation of more than 200 new jobs. The Kiwanis Club of Clarksville was recently awarded an $812,000 grant from the Clarksville-Montgomery County Health Foundation to support the construction of sidewalks along parts of Jordan Road, State Highway 374, and Britton Springs Road. That's your news. My name is Hannah Hagman, reporting for WHOP.
8: Here's your WHOP Weather Center forecast. A heat advisory begins at 11 a.m. today and continues until 8 p.m. tonight. Mainly sunny skies today with daytime highs approaching 97. Southwest winds 8 to 15 miles an hour. Chance of thunderstorms tonight. Lows dip down to about 73. Partly cloudy skies. That's the forecast from the WHOP Weather Center. I'm meteorologist Megan Mulford. Currently 79.
23: 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I'm the Public Information Officer for the Hopkinsville Police Department.
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27: With Ricky Horton, I'm John Rooney. A home run in the first inning by their designated hitter, Eldridge. A home run in the second inning coming from their number 9 hitter and their shortstop, Christian Koss. That proved to be the game winner. The Cardinals scored with 2 outs in the 9th and lost 2-1 last night.
28: It was rookie left-hander Quinn Matthews giving up those 2 home runs, but that's all he gave up. He ended up going 6 innings, had a quality start. Graceffo relieved him, and the Giants did not have one single hit with runners in scoring position. The Cardinals just couldn't get anything going offensively against the Giants.
27: Well, today the Cardinals try to make it a winning road trip. They're 4-4 through L.A., Colorado, and now San Francisco, and it's going to be Andre Pallante pitching.
28: Pallante has been so good. He was a little rusty his last time out, but I look for him to jump back into that early season form.
27: We'll be on the air with our pregame show beginning at 1:50. Ricky has the lineups at 2:35. First pitch at 2:45 Central, with the Cardinals wrapping up their road trip in San Francisco.
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14: That's who you call. Four locations around Kentucky for Bobcat Enterprises. We're chatting with Charles Walker, former Wildcat wideout, on the Bud Light Hotline here on the Leach Report. Charles, let's talk about week one and the win over Youngstown State. And you played on the offensive side of the ball as a wide receiver. So your guys at your position, your old position group, had a nice day and a nice debut for a couple of freshmen. Tell me what impressed you the most about what you saw on the offensive side.
21: You know, I thought Will Stein and Joe Sloan made Kenny Minchie's job easy, and Kenny did an unbelievable job taking exactly what the defense was giving him. You know, again, I feel like we threw the ball around. You know, we used all three tight ends. We used, what, four or five wide receivers, and it just seemed like Minchie was so poised back there, wasn't waiting to take the big shot, was just doing these eight-play, seven-play, 75-yard drives that ended in touchdowns against a team that, listen, we should have done that again. So I think it was refreshing to see that the game was not a game because we started out fast.
14: And they seemingly, you know, went right at the opponent. But it helps when you have that kind of offensive line, doesn't it, to kind of set the tone up front. There was one clip where Hurd comes out. It's like a flanker screen, and then Hurd comes out and just obliterates a defensive back like a steamroller. And then you got Colton Price coming out, sprinting out from his center spot, leading, you know, 20, 30 yards down the field.
21: Well, and that's what we're going to need this weekend, Tom, because correct me if I'm wrong, but I think Alabama's D-line held ECU to about 2 net rushing yards. You know, again, we obviously have a much bigger, faster, stronger opponent this week. They play a 4-2-5. You know, I think Kane Womack's going to try to confuse Minchie, and it's up to Stein and Sloan to make the reads easy for him. Maybe see if the linebackers are going to play the run, or are we going to have an RPO to go right behind the linebackers and, again, set up an 8-play, 75-yard Kentucky touchdown drive.
14: 22 attempts, 2 yards. You were correct for East Carolina, 2 yards net in that game. That's pretty strong performance. Alabama, I mean, defensive group that has guys that are going to play in the NFL. The scouting report on them is the strength of the defense is on the back end with their secondary. A lot of new faces in the front seven, so maybe you can throw them a little bit of a curve there. You know, it's a punch counter punch. It's Kenny Minchie's first SEC start, just like it is for the Alabama quarterback, who is a redshirt freshman. What can Coach Stein, Coach Sloan put together to help Minchie cause some problems for their defense and get them back on their heels a little bit?
21: You know what, Tom, I think it goes back to scheme. And you know, we used motion a lot against Youngstown State just to see what the defense is in. That is definitely what we're going to have to do this week as well. I wouldn't be surprised. You put Willie Rodriguez in motion from left side to right. You get to see if the linebackers are pushing and it's zone, or you get to see if someone's falling over and it's man. But, you know, again, Womack plays a very interesting defense where it looks like zone and they're playing man. It looks like man, but they're playing zone. So, again, I think using motion to give Minchie an idea of what the defense is playing and calling the right plays, getting the ball out fast, and long, long drives for touchdowns. It's going to win the game.
14: Kenny Minchie's gone through multiple years of practices and film breakdown at Notre Dame in terms of preparing the game plan, but not getting the number of reps that the starter gets and not playing in a lot of games. So it is, you know, different. He has more mental reps than the Alabama quarterback will have going into this game, but it is still, for both of them, a big difference when it's live and there's somebody on the other side in a different color jersey.
21: Well, the big blue wall can help there. You know, if we can establish a run, that's obviously going to take some pressure off of Kenny. And, you know, we've got some pretty good running backs that can find a hole and get 6 or 7 yards. What? We averaged almost 7 yards per carry, and Kenny averaged, what, 17 yards per pass. So, again, I think everything was great last week, but we're playing against a better opponent that's going to have a better scheme. I still believe we can do it. And if anything, you know, I think it's on BBN to be there and be loud. That's what Stein wants.
14: Yeah, he said he wants it to be the loudest game in the history of Kentucky football. So, yeah, and I think obviously the start helps with that. But I think the things they're trying to make an effort to really make it better in terms of the lead up to the start of the game. I think the place is going to be electric in the stadium on Saturday. Will was talking yesterday about wanting fans to come in early and watch the warm-ups and go, you know, get psyched up for a kickoff and not, you know, just show up, you know, a few minutes late or something like that. So we'll see if he gets

0: Alabama like you were on Youngstown State, then that just gets them to overtime, and it's then, you know, instead of couch to yeast, it's Minshew to Darby. Kenny Swear.
1: I love it. I love it.
0: What about the defensive side of the ball? What were your thoughts on what you saw there?
1: You know, I thought they did a really good job, and I wouldn't be surprised if Youngstown State goes on and has a great year. But from what we saw, you know, they looked like my CNX Tigers back home. We did a good job shutting down their quarterback, which is what we're going to have to do against Alabama, you know, this weekend. That being said, you know, Alabama has a pretty good wide receiver. So whether he dropped a couple open passes or not, he's a generational talent. Going to need our DBs to step up, but really curious to see how we play against this offense. I still think that our offense is the one that's going to beat us. I can see us winning this game if it's relatively high scoring. I'm not sure our defense will hold them to you know, 13 points again.
0: Ryan Coleman-Williams is number one for Alabama. Mm-hmm. Had 5 catches for 130 last week, averaged 26 yards a catch, no touchdowns, but he was their big play guy in that game. And that's the, you know, I'm sure Kentucky's got, has started 2 very inexperienced corners last week. Now they may get, they should get back a little help there with Nichols has a little more experience at one of the corners. Sykes has a good bit of experience coming in from Western Carolina. So they could have a little more, that would help, I would think, to have some more experience out there on the outside on the edge.
1: Yep, and we got to win the turnover battle. Got to be clean on, you know, penalties. I think our offense had 6 penalties for 70 yards. And, you know, listen, first and 25 against Youngstown State's a little different than first and 25 against an Alabama defense.
0: Yes, amen to that. So 31-28, and if you're right, who's going to be the guy that has the big game?
1: I think Prince Jean's going to have a big game. We're gonna lull their defense to sleep, take a couple shots, and you know he's quick enough and what I'll say twitchy enough to create some havoc. So I'm going with him.
0: That is Charles Walker, the guy from CBI Insurance, joining us here on the Leach Report at CP_Walker16. Is that it on X?
1: Yes, sir. Roll Cat.
0: Good. I remembered. All right. Thank you, Charles. Talk to you next week.
1: Thanks. Bye.
0: That is Charles Walker. It is 18 away from the top of the hour. It's the Leach Report from the Clark's Pump and Shop Studio. 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

0: A one game ball, first win as a head coach, Will Stein.
1: This is you guys. All right, that's all you guys' hard work, so I appreciate y'all, man. I really do.
2: Really, really well done video there. And that was UK AD Jay Batt at the end giving Coach Stein the game ball. Dr. Eli Capiluto was there as well. Find that on social media. You will love it. This day in Wildcat history, presented by Kentucky Roadshow Sports Cards and Memorabilia on Romney Road in Lexington, 1989. Kentucky made a goal line stand, held Anthony Thompson, the Heisman candidate, out of the end zone to beat Indiana 17-14 in the season opener. Happy birthday, former Wildcat David Ginn. He's the guy that blocked the field goal that Anwar Stewart picked up and ran back for a touchdown against Alabama back in 97.
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5: Republicans are gathering in Dallas, Texas. I'm Dave Anthony, Fox News, where they'll do something they never have in a non-presidential election year. Congressman Jim Jordan just told Fox Business.
6: I think this midterm convention is a great way to sort of kick off and jumpstart and get people energized and fired up about coming out to vote for Republicans in 7.5 weeks.
5: President Trump will deliver the keynote address tonight and then deliver the convention closing speech tomorrow as Democrats blame him and the war he started with Iran for rising gas prices, up another 7 cents this morning. AAA's national average for regular $4.22 per gallon. Diesel's up to a record high $5.94. Iran also dealing with high prices and fuel shortages as it warns of a dangerous escalation after the U.S. blew up 5 Iranian oil tankers following another failed Iran attack targeting a U.S. warship. And another Iranian attack also failed aimed at American bases in Jordan.
7: At least 18 of those missiles were intercepted, according to Jordan. 2 of them fell harmlessly in the desert. And as all this goes on, the U.S. blockade of all Iran's ports continues. No oil has crossed through that blockade since July. And Iran has just had to raise the price on gasoline, something that in the past has spurred street protests inside of Iran.
5: Fox's Steve Harrigan in Tel Aviv. The U.S.-Canada trade war also escalating, going beyond tariffs, with a plan to ban some Canadian imports starting September 29th.
8: Alcoholic beverages, some dairy goods, and motorbikes. President Trump responding to Canada's retaliatory tariffs, saying Ottawa was discriminating against American products.
5: Fox's Jonathan Savage. The pilots who survived Sunday's Amazon cargo plane crash in Miami will be interviewed by the National Transportation Safety Board. NTSB investigator Chi-Hoon Shin says that flight recorders show they considered aborting the landing.
9: The thrust reverse and the speed brakes were not deployed.
5: The plane overshot the runway, smashed into vehicles, and killed 5 people. 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
12: Here's your WHOP Weather Center forecast. A heat advisory begins at 11 a.m. today and continues until 8 p.m. tonight. Mainly sunny skies today with daytime highs approaching 97. Southwest winds 8 to 15 miles an hour. Chance of thunderstorms tonight. Lows dip down to about 73. Partly cloudy skies. That's the forecast from the WHOP Weather Center. I'm meteorologist Megan Mulford. Right now, it's 83 degrees.
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5: Here's your WHOP Weather Center forecast. A heat advisory begins at 11 a.m. today and remains in effect until 8 p.m. tonight. Lots of sunshine this afternoon with daytime highs approaching 96. Southwesterly winds 8 to 15 miles an hour. Partly cloudy tonight, chance of thunderstorms. Lows dip down to about 73. That's the forecast from the WHOP Weather Center. I'm meteorologist Megan Mulford. Currently, it's 86 degrees.
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1: You know, you and I, Shannon, we have like three or four things we nerd out on.
7: Mm-hmm.
1: That you really only you and I share. Okay?
7: Yeah.
1: So, 80s wrestlers.
7: Sure.
1: 80s Atlanta Braves players.
7: More 90s right? For me, but yeah, yeah. Old school, well, Braves players, regardless.
1: 90s country music.
7: Yeah.
1: Right. Like you and I share that in a way that like, it's like, I think it's maybe the thing that bonds us together the most.
7: So if we're old school Braves, wrestling and country, we would hate each other.
1: No, we wouldn't hate each other. It's just like, those are the things though. Like you and I can sit and do that.
7: Yeah.
1: And it makes us happy.
7: Right.
8: Like, today you bonded over old video games.
1: Yes. Bruce Eggs Benedict. Like saying that name makes me happy.
7: Brian Hay Hunter.
1: I liked it. He was supposed to be good, and it just never really came out for him, did it?
7: Nope.
1: Did we say the crime dog?
7: Brett McGriff.
1: Yeah. I remember when they said made Breen. That trade. Yeah, I was really, really excited. 859-280-2287. LSU backed down, Ryan. Decided not to take the two players. After all of that nonsense, in the end, they backed down.
8: So do you think LSU got scared or Lane Kiffin got scared and decided not to put those two dudes on their roster?
1: I don't know. I would say ultimately, here's what I think happened. I think they were going to fight it. Drew, they saw how good they were when they beat Clemson and were like, we don't need them. That's going to be my guess.
9: Yeah, at some point, I mean, sure, these guys are on the fringe being pros, they're good football players, but it's not worth all this if you already have a good team to jeopardize what you already have by adding two players to a football roster of so many people. So I'm not shocked they backed down. And I said yesterday, it didn't look like the SEC was going to budge either. I don't know that they would have gone all the way to kicking them out, but they weren't backing down on their end.
1: But, you know, it's still a win for Lane Kiffin. He got all the attention during the offseason. He had all the shows talking about it. He's kind of become, he's put LSU as the map if you want to be the place to go to be kind of, you know, a little bit of a rebel. So I think it's still a win for Lane Kiffin. And, you know, and they're good. That's the other thing we saw. I mean, I don't know if they'll end up being the best team, but they're really good. Did you see Dabo get mad at the reporter yesterday? Did you see that? The reporter said, do you think you maybe didn't create the best roster? And he started like going, did you ever play football? Did you, what did you ever do? He was
9: not
1: happy.
9: Called it a gotcha question. It's not a gotcha question.
1: Yeah, I didn't think it was a
9: fair
1: gotcha
9: question.
1: Dabo's done. I mean, he was done before this, but if he wasn't done before, he's triple done now. Who's next?
7: Matt.
1: Matt, go ahead, Matt.
10: Hello?
1: Yes, go ahead.
10: Yeah, the SEC allows baseball players to play that have signed pro contracts. Wonder what their reasoning is for that.
1: It's ridiculous. That's a great point. I've talked about it before. The idea that it's somehow sacrosanct that you can't have played pro baseball or play pro sports, they let people go through the draft in baseball. They let them come back. It is ridiculous that they just arbitrarily made this decision about football and basketball, especially about the draft part, because they've been doing that for baseball. And in hockey, you can be drafted. The team retains your rights throughout college. So you can spend your whole, in hockey, you can spend your whole time in college, finish college, and then join your pro team. So the idea that somehow this was like a sanctified rule in college athletics is stupid. They've been allowing that in baseball and hockey for years.
10: Yeah, one of the players' lawyers ought to pursue that route to, you know, at least make the SEC look bad.
1: I don't disagree with you. The hockey thing, I didn't realize that until I started really watching hockey in the last couple of years. Hockey, a team picks you, Ryan. You can go play 4 years of college hockey, come back, and the team still owns your rights, and you can go play for
8: them. Didn't Kyle Macy got drafted after his junior year?
1: Used to be the rule in basketball.
8: Yes.
1: It's not. It hasn't been in a while, but Larry Bird was drafted by the Celtics and went back and played at Indiana State.
8: Yep.
1: So they act like these are things that just simply can't change, and that's just nonsense. That's just complete and total nonsense that they made up. Who's next?
7: Let's go to Will.
1: Will, go ahead, Will.
11: Hey, Matt, I need you to settle a dispute between my son and I. Which trip would you rather go on? Go to the James Madison game, basketball, and then drive down to the Tennessee-Kentucky game, or go to the CBS Sports Classic for Kansas and Ohio State and Kentucky and Carolina? We need to make a decision.
1: Okay, so for me, if money's not an option, because those are going to be two very different price points to stay in Lexington and Knoxville versus New York, I'm going to New York. You get Madison Square Garden. I mean, you could always go to a game like Kentucky, James Madison. You know, the Tennessee football game is fun, but we do it every other year in Knoxville. Madison Square Garden is different. You've probably never been. You're also going to be there at Christmas time, which it's like the weekend before Christmas. So it's going to be like the city's amazing during that time. So if money's not an option, Drew, I'm taking the New York trip. What about you?
9: Me too. I love New York. But the big thing is I just have no interest in ever being around that many Tennessee fans. Even for a UK game, I don't want to breathe the same air as them, and I don't want to be in Knoxville. So that's not a trip I would want to make.
1: Ryan?
8: New York, by far, hands down. Stay away from Neyland Stadium as much long as you can.
1: I mean, if it was a great Kentucky basketball game or a Kentucky home football game against, like, Alabama, then I might have a different view. But if you're just talking about a run-of-the-mill Kentucky basketball game and a game at Tennessee, I think I'm going to New York. Appreciate the call. Shannon, do you disagree? Yeah,
7: no, absolutely. New York, especially around Christmas.
1: Yeah, it's the weekend awesome. Before Christmas. It's going to be awesome. Like, yeah. But that's a very, very expensive time to go to New York. That may be the most expensive weekend of the year in the city, so you just have to keep that in mind. Before every game, athletes gear up. A football player doesn't step on the field without a helmet, and a catcher doesn't go on behind the plate without gear. 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Tomorrow, I will be back after the first game of college pro football tonight, and then Alabama. Do all of you think we're going to win? I know Drew and I do. Ryan, do you and Shannon?
7: No, I don't think we're going to. I mean, obviously want them to win. Do I think they're going to? No. No.
1: Ryan, what about you?
8: I think they get the big one. This is just the start of something very special going on here in Lexington.
1: You think it's going to be very special this year?
8: The Will dynasty is underway.
1: Yeah. I don't know why. I just have that good feeling in my bones. I actually can't wait. I mean, to get fan, I'm going on fan tickets, which I don't do very often because I'm that excited about it. We will see you tomorrow. This has been Kentucky Sports Radio.
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19: Push to lower costs. I'm Lisa Brady, Fox News. The U.S. Treasury just confirming the amount of a bond buyback operation aimed at helping to lower long-term interest rates.
20: They've announced now three times the original plan that was announced last month. They're going to buy back $6 billion worth of bonds between 10-year and 20-year. So they're sticking to the long end of the bond yields related to this. They are trying to work directly within the bond markets to try and bring this down. They would specifically like to see the 10-year go down because that is tied to mortgage rates and auto loans. pounds, trying to boost some of the market.
19: Fox Business's Edward Lawrence at the White House. This has one everyday cost keeps rising. Gas prices jumping 7 cents since yesterday. In AAA's national average for regular, with U.S. oil prices surging back over $96 a barrel. After Iran fired more missiles at a U.S. warship, prompting the U.S. to strike back.
2: Iran certainly paying a heavy price for lashing out against U.S. warships. Five Iranian oil tankers hit and destroyed by U.S. forces on Tuesday, four in the Gulf of Oman, one near Karg Island.
19: Fox's Steve Harrigan in Tel Aviv. Iran responded to that by firing more missiles at U.S. positions in Jordan, which says it intercepted most of the missiles and two fell in the desert. Democrats pointing to the Iran conflict and rising costs as a key part of their midterm messaging as President Trump prepares to head to Dallas for the first ever Republican midterm convention, which begins tonight. Federal prosecutors taking aim at a Chinese-run network accused of being a marketplace for scams.
21: We are working with our private industry partners, and they are Google, Meta, Tether, Coinbase. And we're not only going after the Chinese organized criminal enterprises, but the networks and the infrastructure.
19: U.S. Attorney for D.C. Jeanine Pirro says more than 500 scam sites have been shut down so far. 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
26: And I'm Hannah Hagman reporting. The number of confirmed measles cases in Kentucky continues to grow, with Christian and Trigg counties leading the pack for most cases in the Commonwealth. That's according to the Kentucky Department for Public Health, which reports that there are 17 confirmed cases of measles in Christian County, 8 in Trigg County, along with 1 case in Todd County and 2 in Caldwell. In total, there have been 44 confirmed cases in Kentucky as of Wednesday morning. Of those 44 cases, all 44 are either unvaccinated or their vaccination status is unknown. Governor Andy Beshear joined the leaders and workers of U.S. Smokeless Tobacco Company to host a groundbreaking ceremony for the manufacturer's expansion at Hopkinsville South Industrial Park on Tuesday. U.S. Smokeless Tobacco President and CEO Michael Brace says the facility at the campus will soon be joined by the Baker 2 facility in honor a former employee, Greg Baker, who passed away. Brace says the expansion is also expected to create more than 200 new jobs.
27: When completed, this facility will strengthen our Hopkinsville campus with modern manufacturing capabilities, create more than 200 new Kentucky jobs, and approximately double our Kentucky. 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
26: A longtime staple of the restaurant scene in Hopkinsville, O'Charley's, will close permanently today. I'm Hannah Hagman.
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30: Here's your WHOP Weather Center forecast. A heat advisory continues until 8 p.m. tonight. Lots of sunshine this afternoon, with daytime highs approaching 96. Winds out of the southwest, 8 to 15 miles an hour. 73 tonight, chance of thunderstorms. Thunderstorms likely. tomorrow. Daytime highs approaching 93, mainly cloudy skies. That's the forecast from the WHOP Weather Center. I'm meteorologist Megan Mulford. Currently, it's 86 degrees.
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0: Welcome back here to Clay and Buck. I'm going to hold. We got some calls coming in, Clay. I don't want to give any of them short shrift, so we can do them on the flip side here and have a conversation with people about this. I think this is still certainly the subject that has people the most passionate right now on one side or the other in the news cycle. I think people are finding themselves kind of shocked at the opinions that they don't agree with on this. Another thing, Clay, that you should speak to, or that I'm going to ask you to speak to, is this stuff about the women on the Lindsey Clancy jury finding Kevin Reddington so like charming and whimsical and fantastic, like he's there for their entertainment. This is the same attorney, I might add, who said publicly, well, he was on TV, that he thought Donald Trump should consider a pardon. Which is that just meant to taint the jury pool further by suggesting that that could even be under consideration? I mean, what is that maneuver of saying Trump won't do it, couldn't do it, and there's not even a verdict? So why would we go there, Clay? So these
1: the
0: are
1: the only
0: all...
1: thing I can say charitably to him is he is hearing discussions that there might be federal charges brought. That's the only thing I can think of.
0: Well, I mean, that would be an interesting one. That's something that I hadn't even considered. Back in the day, having the right gear at home when severe weather hits might have been flashlights and batteries. 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
3: This update is brought to you by Ash Brunson's All Clean, a longtime staple of the restaurant scene in Hopkinsville, will be closing its doors as O'Charlie's Restaurant and Bar will close permanently today at 8 p.m. 20-year-old Isaiah Boyd of Clarksville was injured in a single-vehicle motorcycle crash Tuesday morning on Barker's Mill Road after he reportedly struck some loose gravel in the roadway and lost control of the motorcycle, going off the road and striking a tree. He was taken to Blanchfield Army Community Hospital for treatment of injuries to his arm. The man charged with murder in the July stabbing death of John Anthony Foster Jr., 42-year-old Julian Bell, was arraigned in Christian Circuit Court Wednesday morning. And that's been your news. My name is Hannah Hagman, reporting for WHOP News.
4: Here's your WHOP Weather Center forecast. A heat advisory continues until 8 p.m. tonight. Lots of sunshine this afternoon, with daytime highs approaching 96. Winds out of the southwest, 8 to 15 miles an hour. 73 tonight, chance of thunderstorms. Thunderstorms likely. Tomorrow, daytime highs approaching 93, mainly cloudy skies. That's the forecast from the WHOP Weather Center. I'm meteorologist Megan Mulford. Right now, it's 90 degrees.
5: This is a Bloomberg Money Minute. There's a more than 10% chance that artificial intelligence could, quote, kill all humans within the next decade. Now, that's according to Evan Humminger, a safety researcher at Anthropic, the maker of Claude, in a post on X. Another worker at Anthropic later posted on X that Humminger was right and said he was quitting the company over concerns that AI labs are, quote, gambling with our lives. No response yet from Anthropic. More hostilities overnight in Iran, and oil is shooting higher. It's at $96.50 a barrel, raising worries about inflation spiking higher, and that's got stocks lower. Right now, the Dow down 0.75%. The NASDAQ is down 0.67%. The S&P lower by 0.5%. And some of the nation's biggest food makers like General Mills and Mars are suing some of the nation's biggest sugar companies, accusing them of colluding together to drive sugar prices higher, with consumers ultimately paying more. Those sugar producers and refiners deny the allegations. Tom Busby, Bloomberg Radio.
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9: News. I'm Gianna Gelosi. U.S. forces strike 5 Iranian oil tankers after an attempted attack on a U.S. Navy ship. The flare-up of fire igniting gas prices.
10: Oil is firming on more retaliatory strikes. Brent's back at $100 as Jordan intercepts 18 missiles from Iran, and Iran threatens tankers at ports in both Kuwait and Bahrain.
9: Fox Business's Lauren Simonetti, AAA, reporting the national average is up 7 cents overnight to $4.22 per gallon. Republicans gathering in Dallas for day one of the first ever RNC midterm convention.
11: They've been hearing all summer long now about how the political landscape favors the Democrats this fall. And the GOP wants to use these next 2 days right here in Dallas to remind voters of the consequences if the Democrats were to retake Congress.
9: That is Fox's Bill Malusian reporting. President Trump is set to keynote tonight's event. America's listening to Fox News.
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0: having a woman at the top of the ticket.
1: This is my wife's argument, Buck. I didn't even really think about it until she started making the argument. My sons, looking at the TikToks defending Lindsey Clancy for the younger people out there, this is the worst look I think possible for women from a male perspective looking at women. And those jurors, I mean, they look exactly like what you and I, if we sketched out what the jurors would look like who do not want to have Lindsey Clancy held accountable, it would be a bunch of postmenopausal left-wing women. That's what it was. At least that's who's speaking so far, and they sound just like what you would expect them to sound
0: and they
1: like.
0: They are the indoctrinated, ultra-feminist generation that believe these lies, made terrible choices for themselves. Yes, I'm generalizing, but these generalizations exist for a reason. And now they want to see that ideology in some way vindicated. And that's the only way that I could. Anyway, we'll take your calls on this. And we had somebody who was a guy who actually wanted to call in and disagree with us and said he was a medical professional. So please call back. We would like to have that conversation. We've only had women disagreeing with our. By the way, we have a lot of women who agree with us, to be clear. I would. In our audience, what do you think is the female agreement with the line that you and I share on this? I would say 60-40 in our favor.
1: I was going to say 75-25.
0: Okay.
1: I think in this audience, and this audience is what, 75% male? It's like 100% male agreement. And I would say probably 75-25 women. And you may be right. It might be closer to 60-40.
0: But let's take any of the – if you're a guy who wants to disagree with us, please call in. You can hand in your man card as soon as producer Greg picks up the phone. All right. Every scam call, every scam text, every sketchy email with your name attached, each one starts with the same way somebody found you. 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
4: In Lexington, a volunteer community patrol coalition called Moms Outside is mobilized following 8 city shootings over the past month that left 4 people dead and 8 injured. Organizers are deploying volunteers along high-incident corridors to provide active adult supervision and safe passage during peak youth hours, with a volunteer orientation scheduled for next Wednesday at the Lexington Public Library Northside Branch for all prospective community patrol members. Glasgow police are issuing a public warning regarding individuals canvassing residential neighborhoods falsely claiming to represent the Glasgow Electric Plant Board. Officials say deceptive individuals are traveling on foot without uniform badges or marked utility trucks, asking residents for sensitive financial information under the pretext of switching electric providers. Official crews always arrive in marked vehicles with photo identification. I'm Travis Laird.
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8: Here's your WHOP Weather Center forecast. A heat advisory continues until 8 p.m. tonight. Lots of sunshine this afternoon, with daytime highs approaching 96. Winds out of the southwest, 8 to 15 miles an hour. 73 tonight, chance of thunderstorms. Thunderstorms likely. Tomorrow, daytime highs approaching 93, mainly cloudy skies. That's the forecast from the WHOP Weather Center. I'm meteorologist Megan Mulford. Right now, it's 90 degrees.
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0: Welcome back in to Clay and Buck. Getting lit up on this one. A lot of calls, a lot of talkbacks. Let's do this. Alan in Kentucky, we got a guy who wants to weigh in on this with a little bit of a different take. What's going on, Alan?
9: Yeah, so I grew up with two parents that are both paranoid schizophrenic. And so, you know, for me, like, I can see an argument from both sides. You know, was she over-medicated? Very possibly. You know, did that help contribute to things? Maybe. But on the flip side, like, you also have to realize she was a nurse, you know, so she sort of knows, like, what to do, what to say, what to, you know, sort of, like, look at and different things, and what to sort of nuance as far as, you know, well, what do I need to do in order to make myself look like I was mentally unstable or mentally insane when I did this act?
0: Alan, what would you have voted if you were on the jury?
9: I would have voted for the compromise, you know, manslaughter. I would have said, you know, she's guilty of manslaughter because there was too many factors in both ways for me to say, yes, she's totally guilty of, like, you know, murder one, you know, but yet, you know, there wasn't enough on the flip side to say, hey, she's totally not guilty and totally off the hook.
1: Thank you for the call. We would eliminate all of this discussion. There's lots of state legislators who listen to us. Make murder of children a strict liability crime. If you murder children, your mental state doesn't matter, period. That seems like a very rational thing to do in response to this, so that the debate isn't, oh, what's her mental capacity? There's no denying she did it. Rudy in Indiana with an interesting take. Rudy, fire away.
10: Yeah, I want to put a plug in for the movie before we get started on 12 Angry Men back in the 1950s. Classic, but it was the other way around where 11 wanted to convict and one held out. Anyway,
1: yes.
10: I have to wonder if the prosecutor did an injustice to society by not holding out for an even split 50-50. We'll never know if the other two male jurors...
1: Yeah, we're coming up on... You're asking a good question, Rudy. This was 9 women, 3 men. Now, jury selection oftentimes is a random chance, and you only get so many strikes. I'll look up during the break, Buck, what the rules are of Massachusetts jury selection, because I do think that matters tremendously here.
0: Wadir.
2: Speaking truth and having fun. Clay Travis and Buck Sexton.
1: There's a lot to do this summer. 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
0: A couple of years ago, I went on a health journey and found Chalk to provide me with the energy for better workouts and more energy to get projects done. Their products were a major part of that equation. You can do the same. Start with Chalk's Male Vitality Stack. The leading ingredient has been found in research studies to increase testosterone levels by 20% within 3 months' time. 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It's a game changer.
1: Sign up today at Chalk.com. 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Born on America's darkest day of September 11th, the Tunnel to Towers Foundation has been helping America's heroes ever since. Heroes like Fire Captain Andrew Donner, inspired by the bravery of New York City firefighters on 9/11, Andrew devoted his life to serving his community.
0: He rose through the ranks of his fire department, sharing his knowledge, training rigorously, and leading with courage. But after a brave battle, Andrew lost his life to lung cancer caused by occupational toxins.
1: This 25th anniversary year of 9/11, Andrew's story is a reminder of the profound impact that day has had on our nation's heroes and their families. 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
14: This hasn't happened in 20 years. I'm Lisa Brady, Fox News. Just getting word the UN nuclear watchdog reported Iran to the UN Security Council for failing to cooperate in a long-running probe into traces of uranium found by inspectors at undeclared sites in Iran. A majority of the watchdog's board of governors voting in favor of the resolution. The diplomatic move comes after further escalation in the conflict with Iran.
15: Iran continues to try to hit U.S. naval ships. And for every time they do that or try to do that, they're going to lose tankers.
14: Secretary of State Marco Rubio, after the U.S. fired missiles, Iran rather, fired missiles at a U.S. warship again, prompting more U.S. airstrikes on oil tankers. Iran then tried again unsuccessfully to hit U.S. forces in Jordan. The international benchmark for oil topping $100 a barrel for the first time in nearly 6 weeks as U.S. gas prices jumped 7 cents since yesterday in the AAA average, with diesel getting closer to $6 a gallon.
16: The Republicans are lying and they're corrupt. And that corruption just won't work this time.
14: Illinois Governor J.B. Pritzker among the Democrats descending on Dallas to counter the GOP's messaging as Republicans begin their first ever midterm convention today.
17: President Trump has been consistent. He doesn't care about the midterms as much as he cares about stopping Iran from getting a nuke. And he thinks midterm voters will understand. That's where this forecast comes from via Truth Social. Oil prices will drop precipitously, like everything else is dropping, but more. when we win the war with Iran.
14: Fox's Peter Ducey at the White House, but the president also argues his economic agenda is spurring an investment boom. Multiple states now suing the Trump administration again over the Endangered Species Act. The states challenging a rule that narrowed the definition of harm, opening the door to more activities in sensitive areas, including drilling and mining. The U.S. Interior Chief has said that law had been weaponized. 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
21: And I'm Hannah Hagman reporting. The number of confirmed measles cases in Kentucky continues to grow, with Christian and Trigg counties leading the pack for most cases in the Commonwealth. That's according to the Kentucky Department for Public Health, which reports that there are 17 confirmed cases of measles in Christian County, 8 in Trigg County, along with 1 case in Todd County and 2 in Caldwell. In total, there have been 44 confirmed cases in Kentucky as of Wednesday morning. Of those 44 cases, all 44 are either unvaccinated or their vaccination status is unknown. Governor Andy Beshear joined the leaders and workers of U.S. Smokeless Tobacco Company to host a groundbreaking ceremony for the manufacturer's expansion at Hopkinsville South Industrial Park on Tuesday. U.S. Smokeless Tobacco President and CEO Michael Brace says the facility at the campus will soon be joined by the Baker 2 facility in honor a former employee, Greg Baker, who passed away. Brace says the expansion is also expected to create more than 200 new jobs.
22: When completed, this facility will strengthen our Hopkinsville campus with modern manufacturing capabilities, create more than 200 new Kentucky jobs, and approximately double our Kentucky. Obviously, beyond the jobs created, the project has broader economic impact with activity through construction and our wonderful partners with Haskell, our supplier partnerships, local spending.
21: A longtime staple of the restaurant scene in Hopkinsville, O'Charley's, will close permanently today. I'm Hannah Hagman.
23: Here's your WHOP Weather Center forecast. A heat advisory continues until 8 p.m. tonight. Lots of sunshine this afternoon, with daytime highs approaching 96. Winds out of the southwest, 8 to 15 miles an hour. 73 tonight, chance of thunderstorms. Thunderstorms likely. Tomorrow, daytime highs approaching 93, mainly cloudy skies. That's the forecast from the WHOP Weather Center. I'm meteorologist Megan Mulford. Right now, it's 92 degrees.
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0: that it made it up, because it's just looking at patterns and saying, well, this is the most likely answer based on the patterns of language that I've seen other people, like that I'm seeing in the internet or from my training data. But all of that training data and everything it's reading off the internet was made by a human at some point. The point at which AI is going to get dangerous, if it ever gets to that point, is when it can genuinely be creative, when it can think of things without having to look at patterns that humans have produced first. And I view this as kind of parallel to like the Ehrlich scare of the 60s, the population bomb idea. Ehrlich said that the world was going to starve to death in 30 years because the population was growing. But he failed to take into account improved agricultural methods. AI, it could go either way. I think we're sitting on the cusp. It could either become incredibly dangerous, just like everyone is predicting. It could, maybe we will be able to teach it to learn to teach it to actually think. And then we'll be living in the iRobot future where the Cylons are going to take over and we all have to bow to our robot overlords and or think of a way to outthink it, just like, HAL in, and I'm quoting all of these sci-fi movies and books because, as Shelley said, poets are the unacknowledged legislators of the world. I think science fiction writers are pointing us in the right direction. There was already an Isaac Asimov story called The Gods Themselves, the premise of which was that we live in a not too distant future where all of our energy needs are taken care of by siphoning it from a parallel universe. And this allowed us to live in perfect luxury because that energy was in his economy was the stopping point, right?
1: Yeah.
0: So we had enough energy to like power AI, power robots, and then we could live lives of luxury because we had machines to do everything for us. I don't know if the problem is going to be energy. I don't know if the problem is going to be we won't actually ever be able to train AI the way we're hoping to think for itself. I don't know, you know, what the issue is going to be, or maybe none of that will be an issue. We're standing on the cusp right now, and it could be either AI does become so powerful and takes over, or maybe this will be like the Y2K scare, and it turns out to be a big nothing burger in 10 years, and we're all like, well, what were we so afraid of? But we won't know until 10 years from now, and that's only if we keep developing AI, and you guys are spot on.
1: Thank you for the call, Geralyn. I think the most interesting aspect of all of this is energy. Energy, energy, energy. Can we unlock energy that is far cheaper than what we have so far? Can AI help us do it? And what will power the AI revolution? To me, it all boils down to energy at its baseline level. Look, yesterday I was in Washington, D.C. I met with Frank Siller. I met with Larry, the top ad buyer there. I met with Frank Siller's family. Rachel Campos Duffy was there interviewing him about his brand new book. We were at the Hayes Adams Hotel overlooking the White House. Frank was with the president yesterday at the White House. It is a somber week. Friday will be 25 years since the September 11, 2001 terror attacks. As the audience knows, Frank started Tunnel to Towers to honor his brother, Stephen, one of the 343 firefighters who died on 9/11. Stephen's son, Stephen Siller Jr., was just 9 months old when he lost his dad. He spent the last 4 months bringing a 16,900-pound steel beam from the World Trade Center to dozens of cities across the U.S. in the Tunnel to Towers Steel Across America tour. Yesterday, that beam was in D.C., President Trump there for a special ceremony. The Tunnel to Towers Steel Across America tour concludes in New York City at Ground Zero on Friday, September 11th. The Tunnel to Towers Foundation is hoping that seeing a piece of history up close will help Americans remember, learn, and never forget. 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Help America to never forget. Additionally, you can make a meaningful impact by donating car or land as well. That's T, the number 2T.org.
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4: A suspect has been identified in an ongoing active aggressor situation in the town of Irvington.
5: The suspect is Lester Lamont Parks, age 45, of Radcliffe. A black male, around 6 foot, with short hair. Last seen wearing a maroon shirt and tan shorts.
4: Irvington Mayor Charles Lucas making that announcement early Wednesday afternoon. Federal, state, and local law enforcement agencies are still searching for Perks, who began his destructive spree early this morning, taking a hammer to several vehicles, including vehicles used by the fire department, police, and postal service. Officers said there were about 10 to 12 vehicles damaged in all, as well as an ATM machine. Perks rampaged four schools in Breckenridge County to close for the day, and Irvington is under lockdown, with residents being told to shelter in place. I'm Joe Lincoln.
3: This is the Kentucky News Network.
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1: Welcome back in. We will be back for the final hour. We'll take your calls, 800-282-2882. I have used AI to dive into the jury question that many of you asked that we talked about earlier in the program. How did it end up being 9 women, 3 men? What are the procedures for selecting a jury? We will discuss that. We'll continue to take your calls on AI. And Ben Shapiro of the Daily Wire will join us at the bottom of the third hour. All that coming your way. You won't want to miss it. We will be hanging out with you for another hour next.
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1: 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In this 25th anniversary year of September 11th, the foundation continues its commitment to those who put their lives on the line for others.
16: When a first responder or military service member does not come home and young children are left behind, Tunnel to Towers pays off the family's mortgage, lifting the financial burden. 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
19: Democrats double down. Elise Brady, Fox News, says Republicans head to Dallas for their first ever midterm convention. Some high-profile Democrats are already there.
20: I'm done pretending that these self-dealing racist, misogynist grifters are an aberration of the Republican Party. They are the mainstream of the Republican Party now.
19: Illinois Governor J.B. Pritzker also says the conflict with Iran and trade disputes are costing Americans money. Republicans say it's the Democrats turning extreme.
21: And I'm really confident with Republicans being about common sense and Democrats being about communism, the contrast could not be greater.
19: House Majority Whip Tom Emmer telling Fox,
21: historically, in a midterm, the party in the White House is not as energized as the party that lost the White House in the last presidential election. That's what you have to overcome. And you're going to see tonight, Republicans are energized.
19: President Trump will give a keynote address tonight and the convention's closing speech tomorrow night. Iran gets reported to the UN Security Council for the first time in 20 years, accused of failing to cooperate with a long-running probe of uranium traces detected at undeclared sites.
22: Western officials suspect the uranium traces could be evidence Iran had a secret nuclear weapons program until 2003. Iran says it's not pursuing nuclear weapons, calling the motion biased and political.
19: Fox's Jonathan Savage. The resolution was led by the U.S., Britain, France, and Germany, China, Russia, and Niger opposing it. Two social media influencers accused of rape and sex trafficking in the U.K. have to remain locked up for now in the U.S. That ruling from a federal judge in Miami, where Andrew and Tristan Tate were arrested in July. A U.S. magistrate denies the brothers' motion for release while they fight extradition. The defense argues the U.K. should have to wait until after a criminal case in Romania, where they also deny any wrongdoing. 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
6: And I'm Hannah Hagman reporting. The number of confirmed measles cases in Kentucky continues to grow, with Christian and Trigg counties leading the pack for most cases in the Commonwealth. That's according to the Kentucky Department for Public Health, which reports that there are 17 confirmed cases of measles in Christian County, 8 in Trigg County, along with 1 case in Todd County and 2 in Caldwell. In total, there have been 44 confirmed cases in Kentucky as of Wednesday morning. Of those 44 cases, all 44 are either unvaccinated or their vaccination status is unknown. Governor Andy Beshear joined the leaders and workers of U.S. Smokeless Tobacco Company to host a groundbreaking ceremony for the manufacturer's expansion at Hopkinsville South Industrial Park on Tuesday. U.S. Smokeless Tobacco President and CEO Michael Brace says the facility at the campus will soon be joined by the Baker 2 facility in honor a former employee, Greg Baker, who passed away. Brace says the expansion is also expected to create more than 200 new jobs.
25: When completed, this facility will strengthen our Hopkinsville campus with modern manufacturing capabilities, create more than 200 new Kentucky jobs, and approximately double our Kentucky. Obviously, beyond the jobs created, the project has broader economic impact with activity through construction and our wonderful partners with Haskell, our supplier partnerships, local spending.
6: A longtime staple of the restaurant scene in Hopkinsville, O'Charley's, will close permanently today. I'm Hannah Hagman.
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28: Here's your WHOP Weather Center forecast. A heat advisory continues until 8 p.m. tonight. Slight chance of thunderstorms this afternoon. Otherwise, mainly clear skies. Highs level off around 96. Southwesterly winds 8 to 15 miles an hour. Partly cloudy skies tonight. Chance for storms. Lows dip down to about 73. That's the forecast from the WHOP Weather Center. I'm meteorologist Megan Mulford. Currently 93.
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0: Dallas for a couple of events. Can't wait for that. 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
1: That'd be awesome. Congrats to you as well.
0: Appreciate that. That's Ben Shapiro, Daily Wire. Do some cool stuff tomorrow in Texas, and we're going to be doing a lot of fun things. Sport and State, Clay and Buck, and Daily Wire going forward. Tonight, Buck has made the smart decision to fade me. I have taken the Seattle Seahawks on the opener tonight as a 3.5-point favorite. Buck has jumped in on the other side, and he has taken the New England Patriots as a 3.5-point underdog. You can pick one side or the other. If you bet $5, you get $100 in bonus bets in your account at Hard Rock Bet. 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Get hooked up today, again, at hardrock.bet/clay. 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You will love it. You will be glad that you signed up, and you're going to win one way or the other because it's Buck versus me tonight on the NFL opener. hardrock.bet/clay.
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6: Well, today is the rubber game of the road trip, if that's a thing. The Cardinals show up to Oracle Park in San Francisco to wrap up their three-game series against the Giants. They're trying to salvage a game in this three-game series, but if they win the game today, they have a winning road trip at 5-4. If they don't win today, they end up having a losing three-city West Coast road trip going 4-5. Welcome in to St. Louis Cardinals baseball. The voice of the Cardinals, John Rooney, along with Ricky Horta and Mike Claiborne, they are all in San Francisco. They'll have the call of the game for you today. My name is Matt Pauley, coming your way from St. Louis as the Cardinals, after taking 2 out of 3 from the Dodgers, 2 out of 3 from the Rockies, have lost the first two games of this series against the Giants, and overall come into today's game having lost 3 of their last 4. Back-to-back one-run losses against the Giants yesterday. It was a 2-1 ball game as Quinn Matthews made the start for the Cardinals. He gave up solo home runs in the first and second inning. In fact, when he gave up a home run in the contest to Bryce Eldridge, that was the first time a left-handed bat had gotten an extra base hit against him all season long. But after those first couple home runs, Matthews looked really good, throwing a career-high 6 innings, allowing just 2 runs on 5 hits, 4 strikeouts, 2 walks. Cardinals were held scoreless through the first 8 innings. They struggled with runners in scoring position, going 1-for-9. They would push across 1 run in the 9th inning, and the potential tying run was on at second base in the person of Victor Scott II, but Ivan Herrera grounded out, and that finished off the game as the Cardinals do lose to the Giants yesterday by a 2-1 score. So that brings us to today, as the Cardinals will have right-hander Andre Pallante on the mound. He comes in with a 12-6 record, a 3.51 ERA. He has matched up against the Giants 8 times in his career, 4 times as a starter. His career numbers against the Giants, 1-0 with a 5.16 ERA. This is his second start since coming off the injury list. In his first start, he was limited a bit in pitch count, and we'll see how deep they do allow him to go today. But Pallante has really emerged as one of the most consistent, reliable starters that the Cardinals have. In his last start, his first start coming off the injury list, he pitched against Colorado, where he went 5 innings, giving up a run on 2 hits, had 1 strikeout, and 4 walks in that game. He would have told you he might not have had his best stuff, but he was able to still put together an effective outing. Right-hander Blade Tidwell is on the mound today for the Giants. He is 0-2 with a 4.43 ERA as he looks for his first win with the Giants. He grew up about 350 miles miles southeast of St. Louis in Columbia, Tennessee. Made his major league debut against the Cardinals at Busch Stadium last May for the Mets, giving up 6 runs in 3 2/3 innings. And he is going to look to have some success against the Cardinals today, but the Cardinals are hoping that does not occur. We've got a lot coming up on this edition of Ameren Total Access, including a conversation with Cardinals manager Oliver Marmol. You'll hear that coming up in just a moment as we continue on, getting you all set for the series finale. It's the Cardinals and Giants today from San Francisco. This is Ameren Total Access on the Cardinals Radio Network, powered by Graybar.
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0: Final game of this long road trip, Oliver Marmol, and one of the things that stood out to me is how much I've seen your starting pitching improve. You're going a little deeper in games. You're giving the team a chance on most opportunities to win ball games during the course of this trip.
1: Yeah, the last McGreevy did a good job, and Quinn did a good job yesterday as well of getting us a little deeper into the game. We were only able, we only had to use one guy in Graceffo. I wish we would have found a way to tie that up and take the lead in order to use the other guys. But both those guys gave us a really, really good look, kept these guys to two. Unfortunately, we weren't able to score.
0: What are you seeing in Graceffo from day one? I mean, he looks like his slider is really breaking a little bit differently these days. He's going to it a little bit more.
1: Yeah, a combination of things. He changed grips on a couple different pitches. There's a little bit more ride on the fastball. The breaking pitch has more depth and more swing and miss to the lefty as well. And then the usage on the changeup is also different. So the combo of those things had led to a lot more success.
0: It's been a long road trip, and you played some good teams along the way. What do you take away from this trip, especially as late as it is in the season?
1: That I don't enjoy 13, 14 days with you on the road.
0: 15 is my limit with you.
1: What was your question?
0: The question was, what do you take away from a long road trip like this at this point in the season and what you've seen in your ball club?
1: Yeah, the three-city road trips are always interesting and fun. You take a lot out of them. We've had a couple as of late, the Chicago-Philly Cincy one and now this one. But, yeah, the guys are continuing to be consistent with their style of play regardless of what's going on. And that's what one of the things you're evaluating is. Have we been on the road for a long time? Are guys tired? Is it then this? Yes, but in the style of play, man, guys are continuing to work hard pregame, be super attentive to the details of the game, and in game, they're playing the game hard and playing the game the right way.
0: All right, let's talk about Andre Pallante. He goes for you today. He's giving you some really good starts. Maybe the biggest surprise from your pitching staff this season.
1: Some real improvement there. When you think about Andre, a couple years ago, last year compared to this year, there's a big difference in his overall presence, confidence, and level of execution, and that's what's allowed for more success.
0: All right, let's talk about your lineup for this afternoon. Getaway day.
1: Yes, you got Torres leading off, playing left, Herrera, DH, and Burleson at first, Bernal, Ketchum, Baez, and right, Gorman at third, Sajacy at second, Mason at short, and Church in center field.
0: Torres has really given you some good at-bats on this road trip, keeping rallies alive and keeping innings going.
1: He takes good at-bat. Like, he understands the strike zone. He can take his walks. He's patient. He does what the game's calling for, and he understands his skill set and how to best utilize that in order to help the team.
0: All right, let's go get him.
1: Let's do it.
2: Fellas, thank you so much for that. As you heard that lineup, and one name you did not hear was Jordan Walker. Joshua Baez is going to get the start in right field. Walker is scuffling a bit here recently. Yesterday, he went 0-for-4. His numbers in the month of September, a .229 average, a .663 OPS. So good opportunity to give him a day and get him back in there as the Cardinals are back at it this weekend when they return home. Let's take a break. We'll come back. We'll tell you what's going on across the Cardinals minor league system, including an interesting promotion within the system. We'll tell you all about that coming up in just a moment. It's the Cardinals and the Giants today. This is Ameren Total Access on the Cardinals Radio Network, powered by Graybar.
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0: Cardinals and Giants wrapping up a three-game series. The Cardinals finishing off a three-city West Coast trip. Welcome back in. This is Ameren Total Access on the Cardinals Radio Network. Across the minor league system, as both single-A teams had their seasons come to an end, some guys were able to move up to help the double-A and triple-A teams, who will both be participating in the playoffs. For left-hand pitcher Brandon Clarke, who really opened up eyes at Peoria this year with his ability to throw very, very hard, he's been transferred up to double-A Springfield, so that will be fun to watch to see how he is able to perform there. He put up pretty good numbers at Peoria, 0-1, 3.44 ERA in 5 appearances, had 27 strikeouts in 18 and a third innings. The other move made inside of the organization today, right-hand pitcher Nate Dome, he was also transferred from Peoria to Springfield, but he goes to the developmental list. As far as what's going on across the system today, we do have two games taking place. Triple-A Memphis matched up against Norfolk. Pete Hansen on the mound, or I really should say he was on the mound. This game is moving along. Bottom of the sixth inning. It is a 6-1 ball game right now. Norfolk has the lead. Hansen went four innings, allowing a run on four hits, four strikeouts, and no walks. And then later on this evening, Springfield will be at home as they match up against Arkansas. Lefty Liam Doyle makes the start tonight for the Springfield Cardinals. He's 6-7 with a 3.77 ERA. In our game, it is the Cardinals and the Giants wrapping up a three-game series. We'll head back to San Francisco to go inside the park. That's up next. It's Ameren Total Access on the Cardinals Radio Network, powered by Graybar.
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0: Cardinals and Giants wrapping up a three-game series today. This has been a fun series, I'm sure, for Giants manager Tony Vitello, not just because his team has beat the Cardinals a couple days in a row, but Vitello, he is a St. Louis native, having gone to DeSmet, playing high school baseball there for his dad, Greg, and also a former University of Missouri Tiger, where he was a second-team All-Big 12 player in 2001 and 2002. He really made his name from an instructional standpoint at the University of Tennessee, where he did a fantastic job, and that opened up the path for him getting to the big leagues, a unique path for sure for Vitello, but he is in his first year managing the Giants. He got the chance to talk with Danny Wexelman, as indeed we go inside the clubhouse built by Window Nation, and he looked back a little bit at the Cardinals teams that he grew up watching and how that has impacted how he views the game of baseball.
1: It was Whitey ball back then, and they were consistently competing to play in the playoffs. So it was a long stretch of time that you were following the Cardinals. And when it ended, you were looking forward to Ozzie Smith's backflip to start it all over again. And it kind of defined what loyalty is, but also it kind of illustrated what good baseball looks like. Cardinal fans, you know, I worked at Arkansas where there's a lot of Cardinal fans there too, and it was the college version of it. They just appreciated good baseball. And, you know, guys like Eckstein and Rex Hudler, they put them on as big of a pedestal as they did Willie McGee and Jack Clark just because of the way they played the game. And so I look back on it, and maybe I'm being too philosophical, but it was A, fun, but B, kind of a learning lesson.
0: He also shared one of his favorite memories of going to a Cardinal game.
1: I was in right field. The only time I ever sat in Busch Stadium in the outfield when Will Clark slid into he slid into Ozzie, but Oquendo took exception right away, and they got after it. Or maybe he slid into Oquendo, but bodies were tangled up in a hurry, and a brawl breaks out. Dusty Baker was involved in that. If you know the guys that were involved, you weren't surprised, but it was certainly a surprise to go to a big league game and be at the one where there was a brawl that broke out.
0: Cardinals will host the Giants coming up next week on the final homestand, and that's something that he is very much looking forward to.
1: Being done with the ticket requests would be one. No, you know, Emo's Pizza has been talked about in the back with the other coaches. Some haven't had it, but I really want to go to Paul Mano's. It's my favorite Italian restaurant, but just the whole Italian cliche thing. Have a meal where the whole family sits down and just relaxes, because it's really hard to do. They would come in for series in college, or you come into a series here, and when it's over, a lot of times we take off or you have to move on to a recruiting trip. So they're here, but you don't really get that moment to take time and sit down and relax. So that extra night in St. Louis is what I'm most looking forward to.
0: Danny also asked him what it will mean for him to be able to manage a game at Busch Stadium.
1: I've thought about it, and I don't know what it'll be like. I think the game plan I've taken at a couple other parks that are special to me is just go out and do some cardio on the field when no one's around, look around, get all the geeky stuff out of the way. Because when the game starts, the game starts. And, you know, Ollie's been really good to me. Visited with him, saw some of the other guys. Jordan Walker spent a ton of time recruiting him. Just try to get it all out of the way pregame, because when the game starts, it's about you and the guys wearing the same uniform, and you have a job to do as well.
0: That is Giants manager and St. Louis native Tony Vitello going inside the clubhouse built by Window Nation. 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
7: At the University of Kentucky, we build, we work, we lead. 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
6: Here's your WHOP Weather Center forecast. A heat advisory remains in effect. Chance of thunderstorms tonight, otherwise partly cloudy skies. Lows dip down to about 73. Southwesterly winds 5 to 10 miles an hour. Cloudy skies with a few peaks of sun tomorrow. Thunderstorms likely. Highs level off around 87. That's the forecast from the WHOP Weather Center. I'm meteorologist Megan Mulford. Currently, it's 95 degrees.
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0: If you enjoy the show, we could use some help. If you'll click the like button, subscribe, the share button where you share the episode, you tell somebody where you're listening on talk radio, spread the word digitally and in person, let people know we're here. You're the best marketing we have. You might be the only marketing we have. So check it out. We'd love to hear from you, and we'd love for you to tell people we're here. Thank you very much. Charles is with us in Chicago. Hey, Charles, what's up?
8: Hi, Dave and Rachel. Before I ask my question, I just wanted to thank you for helping completely change my life. 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
8: 3.2%.
9: That's amazing. And, well done, Charles.
8: I've just been living like a resident. for the whole time.
9: Throwing it all at the debt.
0: You avoided docitis, man. I'm proud of you. That's amazing.